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0: 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Awesome. 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

because a recent global study from UK's Ruskin University found that spending quality time in nature was linked to improved life satisfaction and body appreciation. Because the natural setting, it helped people feel more peaceful. It helped create what researchers are calling, quote unquote, cognitive quiet. It helped drown out all the mental chatter that follows us through everyday life. And here in the Tampa Bay area, we have the opportunity to go to the beach. Fun fact, I'm not allergic to the sand, okay? And it's going to do a very similar thing. You're around nature. You hear the sounds of nature. You're able to just take a breath, take a beat, ignore all of the different responsibilities that are always running through your head, even if just for an hour. Now, make sure that hour has sunscreen involved, right? Even if you're going in the woods here in Florida, wear your sunscreen. But the point is, getting outdoors can really help you, can improve your quality of life, and it might just be the thing that you need to help get you through the summer.

Something big is happening in the Tampa Bay area, and I don't mean hurricane season, and I don't mean all of the amazing concerts that are coming to the area, but specifically something this July. And let's just say Christmas in July is going to mean a lot more than putting a Santa hat on a palm tree. Okay, so there's a big announcement June 15th with Davis and Maria on the Spirit FM Morning Show.

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2: New song from Patrick Mayberry called Anybody Else. Jeremy Camp also has a new song. It's a rock song called Revival. Elevation Worship released their Alleluia EP. 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John Reddick has a new song called Hold On. And finally, Kane released their very powerful, awesome new song called Living Water. My name's Francesca. 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

You gotta know where you're going. You have to know your goal. You have to know what you want to achieve. Because if not, you are going to suffer a death by a thousand compromises. Compromise is not a big deal when you don't have a goal. Hey, I'm Francesca. Thanks for listening to Spirit FM tonight. Now, this can apply to work, this can apply to school, but those goals change, and they're supposed to change with your age, with your season, with what the Lord is calling you to do. But our journey to heaven doesn't change. That's our ultimate goal. And if that is the goal, we know what we're not going to compromise on. We're not going to compromise to sin because the goal is heaven. We're not going to compromise 10 more minutes of Netflix instead of prayer because the goal is communion with our Lord. The goal is heaven. Know your goal. Know what you're working towards. Know what you truly desire. And look, compromises happen. That's part of life. But if you have the opportunity to compromise towards something that is not as big of a deal and something that's your ultimate goal, maybe you're able to choose that other thing. Maybe you're able to divide your time up differently. Maybe you are able to focus on the journey.

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The most frustrating moment as a Rays fan is when they are down multiple runs and you're like, okay, all you gotta do is make two runs in this inning and they get three pop flies and they're out and you're like, okay, well, this game is not going well. And why is it not going well? Because they're trying to catch up. They're starting from behind, and it is so much harder to win from behind because you're essentially playing defense. Hey, I'm Francesca. 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You know what it's like. If you stay ahead of your homework, you're in a great place. Once you fall behind, it all gets 10 times more difficult. But that applies to the way we think, too. If you're starting a new project or whatever it

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It'll change your life. These are things that you want to tell people about because it's exciting, because it matters to you, because it puts a smile on your face. If this radio ministry also puts a smile on your face, well, maybe it's worth sharing. 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

0: What if the reason we feel so overwhelmed sometimes is because we haven't stopped long enough to breathe? Hey, I'm Maria from the Spirit FM Morning Show. Someone recently asked me, Maria, have you breathed today? My first thought was, well, yeah, breathing is involuntary, right? But then I realized what they were really asking. Have I actually stopped and taken a deep breath today? And honestly, I hadn't. So I paused for a moment, took a deep breath in, and slowly let it out. Instantly, I felt grounded. It was like peace had just washed over me. One deep breath reminded me that I don't have to carry everything at full speed all the time. As we head into this summer season, maybe this is your reminder too. Rest is not laziness. Even Jesus stepped away to rest. So today, pause for a moment, take a deep breath, and let God meet you in the stillness. You might be surprised how much peace can fit into one single breath.
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Growing up, I thought archaeology was a lot more common than it is because there's so many movies and TV shows that have archaeologists or paleontologists. And let's be honest, it's not that common of a career. However, if you are an archaeologist, this is your time to shine. Okay, in France, they do archaeology work where building work is about to begin. Okay, so that's why a lot of industrial quarry workers end up unearthing like dinosaur remains. So right now, Paris is going to do some work on the Notre Dame Cathedral. There is a square in front of the cathedral and they want to put trees and shade and stuff. But in a city this old like Paris, the soil can't be turned until what lies beneath it is excavated. So now there is a giant dig happening, 1700 years of history at Notre Dame. It's currently an excavation site and people are so excited. They want to go back because the thing is, cities are built up, right? So the more you dig down, the older you get. So they're trying to go past before Paris was essentially ran by the Romans. They're trying to go all the way back to when the city began the first time. And the hope is to create something new in history, is to go back further than we've ever known before. It's so cool. We always act like we know all this stuff, and we do, but they're still learning new things every day. And I can't wait to see what awesome wonders they are going to find at the dig site at Notre Dame Cathedral.

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Happy 40th anniversary.

I really miss my car. I've been driving my mom's car for the last few days because I took my car to the car wash a few weeks ago. You might have heard the story. And the car wash chipped the paint off of the roof, not the roof, the hood of my car. And then come to find out, Hyundai, for a few years, had this weird paint malfunction to where the paint chips really easily. So the dealership has my car. They're painting it, and I just miss it. I'm driving my mom's car. My dad has the loaner car from the dealership, and the car looks a little sad. You know why? 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

You might have heard some talk recently about Pope Leo's new encyclical. Encyclical is the fancy word for Pope letter. I don't know if that's the actual full definition, but in essence, de facto, that's what it is, right? It's a letter from the Pope to the people, and it's called Magnifica Humanitas, which is all about AI. So it's Pope Leo talking about AI. It's a great

all of the pages, Bishop Parks actually has a statement in the Gulf Coast Catholic about this article, and it's pretty cool. He uses some quotes and then gives some easy explanations for it. So it's kind of like the TLDR version, the too long didn't read version of Magnifica Humanitatis. You can check out Bishop Parks' statement at gulfcoastcatholic.org.

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A few years ago, I went to a Friendsgiving event with a bunch of my friends, and these were friends that I made outside of the church. And most of them were not Christian. So we started getting ready to eat dinner, and I just kind of blurted out, "Aren't we going to pray?" And the daggers that I got. Now, a lot of them were like, "Yeah, of course, let's pray." Even the ones who weren't Christian, they were like, "This is a good idea. Like, this is our Friendsgiving Thanksgiving feast. We should pray." The other ones who were very not thrilled with organized religion really didn't want to be there. Now, no one left the room. They just looked at me with disdain, with disgust. And I felt so awkward in that moment, because naturally it's like, well, I guess I have to lead the prayer now. I was just suggesting it. But in that moment, I was like, I do believe that was Holy Spirit. And if that is the only time that my friend is going to pray for their whole life, or at least maybe for this year, then it's a good thing. Even if they're not happy. Even if they're annoyed that it took an extra 30 seconds to get to their food. Being a Christian and standing up for the faith is not all sunshine and rainbows. It says in the Gospel of Matthew, "Blessed are you if they insult you and persecute you and utter every kind of evil against you falsely because of me." Rejoice and be glad. Your reward will be great in heaven. My friend, remember the goal. The goal is heaven and bringing others there right alongside you. And if that looks like praying in a group where people don't feel like praying, just do it. If that looks like praying when you're out to eat and people are looking at you weird, just do it. If that looks like saying no to opportunities because the Holy Spirit told you to say no, then do it. Follow where He leads. Will you pray with me? In the name of the Father, and of the Son, and of the Holy Spirit. Today we're praying for Calvin, a 15-year-old with bone cancer, for his healing and strength during chemo. For Dale. For Joshua, who's having a triple bypass surgery. For peace for Rebecca. For Xavier, who was hit in the head by a baseball. For Bonnie, it's been 2 months since she lost her husband, and her birthday is today. For Paulette, for peace, and for Terry, who's undergoing chemo and radiation. And we lift up all the prayer intentions that the Spirit FM listeners hold right now, in the silence of their hearts. Lord, help us to be strong, to proclaim your love, and to be outwardly Christian in our everyday lives. In the name of the Father, and of the Son, and of the Holy Spirit, amen. Thanks for praying with me.

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1: In the name of the Father, and of the Son, and of the Holy Spirit. Amen. I believe in God, the Father Almighty, Creator of heaven and earth, and in Jesus Christ, His only Son, our Lord. He was conceived by the power of the Holy Spirit, and was born of the Virgin Mary. He suffered under Pontius Pilate, was crucified, died and was buried. He descended to the dead. On the third day He arose again. He ascended into heaven, and is seated at the right hand of the Father. He will come again to judge the living and the dead.
2: I believe in the Holy Spirit, the Holy Catholic Church, the communion of saints, the forgiveness of sins, and the resurrection of the body, and life everlasting. Amen.
1: Our Father, who art in heaven, hallowed be thy name. Thy kingdom come, thy will be done, on earth as it is in heaven.
2: Give us this day our daily bread, and forgive us our trespasses, as we forgive those who trespass against us. And lead us not into temptation, but deliver us from evil. Amen. Hail Mary, full of grace, the Lord is with thee. Blessed art thou among women, and blessed is the fruit of thy womb, Jesus.
1: Holy Mary, Mother of God, pray for us sinners, now and at the hour of our death. Amen.
2: Hail Mary, full of grace, the Lord is with thee. Blessed art thou among women, and blessed is the fruit of thy womb, Jesus.
1: Holy Mary, Mother of God, pray for us sinners, now and at the hour of our death. Amen.
2: Hail Mary, full of grace, the Lord is with thee. Blessed art thou among women, and blessed is the fruit of thy womb, Jesus.
1: Holy Mary, Mother of God, pray for us sinners, now and at the hour of our death. Amen. Glory be to the Father, and to the Son, and to the Holy Spirit.
2: As it was in the beginning, is now, and ever shall be, world without end. Amen.
1: The first joyful mystery, the Annunciation. Our Father, who art in heaven, hallowed be thy name. Thy kingdom come, thy will be done, on earth as it is in heaven.
2: Give us this day our daily bread, and forgive us our trespasses, as we forgive those who trespass against us. And lead us not into temptation, but deliver us from evil. Amen.
1: In the sixth month, the angel Gabriel was sent from God to a town of Galilee called Nazareth, to a virgin betrothed to a man named Joseph of the house of David. And the virgin's name was Mary.
2: Hail Mary, full of grace, the Lord is with thee. Blessed art thou among women, and blessed is the fruit of thy womb, Jesus.
1: Holy Mary, Mother of God, pray for us sinners, now and at the hour of our death. Amen. And coming to her, he said, Hail, favored one, the Lord is with you.
2: Hail Mary, full of grace, the Lord is with thee. Blessed art thou among women, and blessed is the fruit of thy womb, Jesus.
1: Holy Mary, Mother of God, pray for us sinners, now and at the hour of our death. Amen. But she was greatly troubled at what was said, and pondered what sort of greeting this might be.
2: Hail Mary, full of grace, the Lord is with thee. Blessed art thou among women, and blessed is the fruit of thy womb, Jesus.
1: Holy Mary, Mother of God, pray for us sinners, now and at the hour of our death. Amen. Then the angel said to her, Do not be afraid, Mary, for you have found favor with God.
2: Hail Mary, full of grace, the Lord is with thee. Blessed art thou among women, and blessed is the fruit of thy womb, Jesus.
1: Holy Mary, Mother of God, pray for us sinners, now and at the hour of our death. Amen. Behold, you will conceive in your womb and bear a son, and you shall name him Jesus.
2: Hail Mary, full of grace, the Lord is with thee. Blessed art thou among women, and blessed is the fruit of thy womb, Jesus.
1: Holy Mary, Mother of God, pray for us sinners, now and at the hour of our death. Amen. He will be great, and will be called Son of the Most High, and the Lord God will give him the throne of David his father, and he will rule over the house of Jacob forever, and of his kingdom there will be no end.
2: Hail Mary, full of grace, the Lord is with thee. Blessed art thou among women, and blessed is the fruit of thy womb, Jesus.
1: Holy Mary, Mother of God, pray for us sinners, now and at the hour of our death. Amen. But Mary said to the angel, How can this be, since I have no relations with a man?
2: Hail Mary, full of grace, the Lord is with thee. Blessed art thou among women, and blessed is the fruit of thy womb, Jesus.
1: Holy Mary, Mother of God, pray for us sinners, now and at the hour of our death. Amen. And the angel said to her in reply, The Holy Spirit will come upon you, and the power of the Most High will overshadow you. Therefore the child to be born will be called Holy, the Son of God.
2: Hail Mary, full of grace, the Lord is with thee. Blessed art thou among women, and blessed is the fruit of thy womb, Jesus.
1: Holy Mary, Mother of God, pray for us sinners, now and at the hour of our death. Amen. And behold, Elizabeth, your relative, has also conceived a son in her old age, and this is the sixth month for her who is called barren, for nothing will be impossible for God.
2: Hail Mary, full of grace, the Lord is with thee. Blessed art thou among women, and blessed is the fruit of thy womb, Jesus.
1: Holy Mary, Mother of God, pray for us sinners, now and at the hour of our death. Amen. Mary said, Behold, I am the handmaid of the Lord. May it be done to me according to your word. Then the angel departed from her.
2: Hail Mary, full of grace, the Lord is with thee. Blessed art thou among women, and blessed is the fruit of thy womb, Jesus.
1: Holy Mary, Mother of God, pray for us sinners, now and at the hour of our death. Amen. Glory be to the Father, and to the Son, and to the Holy Spirit.
2: As it was in the beginning, is now, and ever shall be, world without end. Amen.
3: O my Jesus, forgive us our sins, save us from the fires of hell, lead all souls into heaven, especially those in most need of thy mercy.
1: The second joyful mystery, the Visitation. Our Father, who art in heaven, hallowed be thy name. Thy kingdom come, thy will be done, on earth as it is in heaven.
2: Give us this day our daily bread, and forgive us our trespasses, as we forgive those who trespass against us. And lead us not into temptation, but deliver us from evil. Amen.
1: During those days, Mary set out and traveled to the hill country in haste to a town of Judah, where she entered the house of Zechariah and greeted Elizabeth.
2: Hail Mary, full of grace, the Lord is with thee. Blessed art thou among women, and blessed is the fruit of thy womb, Jesus.
1: Holy Mary, Mother of God, pray for us sinners, now and at the hour of our death. Amen. When Elizabeth heard Mary's greeting, the infant leaped in her womb, and Elizabeth filled with the Holy Spirit.
2: Hail Mary, full of grace, the Lord is with thee. Blessed art thou among women, and blessed is the fruit of thy womb, Jesus.
1: Holy Mary, Mother of God, pray for us sinners, now and at the hour of our death. Amen. She cried out in a loud voice and said, Most blessed are you among women, and blessed is the fruit of your womb.
2: Hail Mary, full of grace, the Lord is with thee. Blessed art thou among women, and blessed is the fruit of thy womb, Jesus.
1: Holy Mary, Mother of God, pray for us sinners, now and at the hour of our death. Amen. And how does this happen to me, that the mother of my Lord should come to me? For at the moment the sound of your greeting reached my ears, the infant in my womb leaped for joy.
2: Hail Mary, full of grace, the Lord is with thee. Blessed art thou among women, and blessed is the fruit of thy womb, Jesus.
1: Holy Mary, Mother of God, pray for us sinners, now and at the hour of our death. Amen. Blessed are you who believed that what was spoken to you by the Lord would be fulfilled.
2: Hail Mary, full of grace, the Lord is with thee. Blessed art thou among women, and blessed is the fruit of thy womb, Jesus.
1: Holy Mary, Mother of God, pray for us sinners, now and at the hour of our death. Amen. And Mary said, My soul proclaims the greatness of the Lord. My spirit rejoices in God my Savior, for he has looked upon his handmaid's lowliness.
2: Hail Mary, full of grace, the Lord is with thee. Blessed art thou among women, and blessed is the fruit of thy womb, Jesus.
1: Holy Mary, Mother of God, pray for us sinners, now and at the hour of our death. Amen. Behold, from now on will all ages call me blessed. The Mighty One has done great things for me, and holy is his name. His mercy is from age to age to those who fear him.
2: Hail Mary, full of grace, the Lord is with thee. Blessed art thou among women, and blessed is the fruit of thy womb, Jesus.
1: Holy Mary, Mother of God, pray for us sinners, now and at the hour of our death. Amen. He has shown might with his arm, dispersed the arrogant of mind and heart. He has thrown down the rulers from their thrones, but lifted up the lowly.
2: Hail Mary, full of grace, the Lord is with thee. Blessed art thou among women, and blessed is the fruit of thy womb, Jesus.
1: Holy Mary, Mother of God, pray for us sinners, now and at the hour of our death. Amen. The hungry he has filled with good things, the rich he has sent away empty. He has helped Israel his servant, remembering his mercy.
2: Hail Mary, full of grace, the Lord is with thee. Blessed art thou among women, and blessed is the fruit of thy womb, Jesus.
1: Holy Mary, Mother of God, pray for us sinners, now and at the hour of our death. Amen. According to his promise to our fathers, to Abraham, and to his descendants forever. Mary remained with her about 3 months, and then returned to her home.
2: Hail Mary, full of grace, the Lord is with thee. Blessed art thou among women, and blessed is the fruit of thy womb, Jesus.
1: Holy Mary, Mother of God, pray for us sinners, now and at the hour of our death. Amen. Glory be to the Father, and to the Son, and to the Holy Spirit.
2: As it was in the beginning, is now, and ever shall be, world without end. Amen.
3: O my Jesus, forgive us our sins, save us from the fires of hell. Lead all souls into heaven, especially those in most need of thy mercy.
1: The third joyful mystery, the Nativity. Our Father who art in heaven, hallowed be thy name. Thy kingdom come, thy will be done, on earth as it is in heaven.
2: Give us this day our daily bread, and forgive us our trespasses, as we forgive those who trespass against us. And lead us not into temptation, but deliver us from evil. Amen.
1: In those days a decree went out from Caesar Augustus, that the whole world should be enrolled. So all went to be enrolled, each to his own town.
2: Hail Mary, full of grace, the Lord is with thee. Blessed art thou among women, and blessed is the fruit of thy womb, Jesus.
1: Holy Mary, Mother of God, pray for us sinners, now and at the hour of our death. Amen. And Joseph too went up from Galilee, from the town of Nazareth to Judea, to the city of David that is called Bethlehem, because he was of the house and family of David, to be enrolled with Mary, his betrothed, who was with child.
2: Hail Mary, full of grace, the Lord is with thee. Blessed art thou among women, and blessed is the fruit of thy womb, Jesus.
1: Holy Mary, Mother of God, pray for us sinners, now and at the hour of our death. Amen. While they were there, the time came for her to have her child, and she gave birth to her firstborn son. She wrapped him in swaddling clothes and laid him in a manger, because there was no room for them in the inn.
2: Hail Mary, full of grace, the Lord is with thee. Blessed art thou among women, and blessed is the fruit of thy womb, Jesus.
1: Holy Mary, Mother of God, pray for us sinners, now and at the hour of our death. Amen. Now there were shepherds in that region living in the fields and keeping the night watch over their flock. The angel of the Lord appeared to them, and the glory of the Lord shone around them, and they were struck with great fear.
2: Hail Mary, full of grace, the Lord is with thee. Blessed art thou among women, and blessed is the fruit of thy womb, Jesus.
1: Holy Mary, Mother of God, pray for us sinners, now and at the hour of our death. Amen. The angel said to them, "Do not be afraid, for behold, I proclaim to you good news of great joy that will be for all the people. For today in the city of David, a Savior has been born for you, who is Messiah and Lord. And this will be a sign for you. You will find an infant wrapped in swaddling clothes and lying in a manger."
2: Hail Mary, full of grace, the Lord is with thee. Blessed art thou among women, and blessed is the fruit of thy womb, Jesus.
1: Holy Mary, Mother of God, pray for us sinners, now and at the hour of our death. Amen. And suddenly, there was a multitude of the heavenly host with the angel, praising God and saying, "Glory to God in the highest, and on earth peace to those on whom his favor rests."
2: Hail Mary, full of grace, the Lord is with thee. Blessed art thou among women, and blessed is the fruit of thy womb, Jesus.
1: Holy Mary, Mother of God, pray for us sinners, now and at the hour of our death. Amen. When the angels went away from them to heaven, the shepherds said to one another, "Let us go then to Bethlehem to see this thing that has taken place, which the Lord has made known to us.
2: Hail Mary, full of grace, the Lord is with thee. Blessed art thou among women, and blessed is the fruit of thy womb, Jesus.
1: Holy Mary, Mother of God, pray for us sinners, now and at the hour of our death. Amen. So they went in haste and found Mary, and when they saw this, they made known the message that had been told them about this child.
2: Hail Mary, full of grace, the Lord is with thee. Blessed art thou among women, and blessed is the fruit of thy womb, Jesus.
1: Holy Mary, Mother of God, pray for us sinners, now and at the hour of our death. Amen. All who heard it were amazed by what had been told them by the shepherds, and Mary kept all these things, reflecting on them in her heart.
2: Hail Mary, full of grace, the Lord is with thee. Blessed art thou among women, and blessed is the fruit of thy womb, Jesus.
1: Holy Mary, Mother of God, pray for us sinners, now and at the hour of our death. Amen. Then the shepherds returned, glorifying and praising God for all they had heard and seen, just as it had been told to them.
2: Hail Mary, full of grace, the Lord is with thee. Blessed art thou among women, and blessed is the fruit of thy womb, Jesus.
1: Holy Mary, Mother of God, pray for us sinners, now and at the hour of our death. Amen. Glory be to the Father, and to the Son, and to the Holy Spirit.
2: As it was in the beginning, is now, and ever shall be, world without end. Amen.
3: O my Jesus, forgive us our sins, save us from the fires of hell. Lead all souls into heaven, especially those in most need of thy mercy.
1: The fourth joyful mystery, the presentation. Our Father, who art in heaven, hallowed be thy name. Thy kingdom come, thy will be done, on earth as it is in heaven.
2: Give us this day our daily bread, and forgive us our trespasses, as we forgive those who trespass against us. And lead us not into temptation, but deliver us from evil. Amen.
1: When the days were completed for their purification, according to the law of Moses, they took him up to Jerusalem to present him to the Lord, just as it is written in the law of the Lord, every male that opens the womb shall be consecrated to the Lord, and to offer the sacrifice of a pair of turtle doves or two young pigeons, in accordance with the dictate in the law of the Lord.
2: Hail Mary, full of grace, the Lord is with thee. Blessed art thou among women, and blessed is the fruit of thy womb, Jesus.
1: Holy Mary, Mother of God, pray for us sinners, now and at the hour of our death. Amen. Now there was a man in Jerusalem whose name was Simeon. This man was righteous and devout, awaiting the consolation of Israel, and the Holy Spirit was upon him.
2: Hail Mary, full of grace, the Lord is with thee. Blessed art thou among women, and blessed is the fruit of thy womb, Jesus.
1: Holy Mary, Mother of God, pray for us sinners, now and at the hour of our death. Amen. It had been revealed to him by the Holy Spirit that he should not see death before he had seen the Messiah of the Lord.
2: Hail Mary, full of grace, the Lord is with thee. Blessed art thou among women, and blessed is the fruit of thy womb, Jesus.
1: Holy Mary, Mother of God, pray for us sinners, now and at the hour of our death. Amen. He came in the Spirit into the temple, and when the parents brought in the child Jesus to perform the custom of the law in regard to him, he took him into his arms.
2: Hail Mary, full of grace, the Lord is with thee. Blessed art thou among women, and blessed is the fruit of thy womb, Jesus.
1: Holy Mary, Mother of God, pray for us sinners, now and at the hour of our death. Amen. And he blessed God, saying, Now, Master, you may let your servant go in peace, according to your word.
2: Hail Mary, full of grace, the Lord is with thee. Blessed art thou among women, and blessed is the fruit of thy womb, Jesus.
1: Holy Mary, Mother of God, pray for us sinners, now and at the hour of our death. Amen. For my eyes have seen your salvation, which you prepared in the sight of all the peoples, a light for the revelation to the Gentiles, and the glory for your people Israel.
2: Hail Mary, full of grace, the Lord is with thee. Blessed art thou among women, and blessed is the fruit of thy womb, Jesus.
1: Holy Mary, Mother of God, pray for us sinners, now and at the hour of our death. Amen. The child's father and mother were amazed at what was said about him. And Simeon blessed them and said to Mary his mother, Behold, this child is destined for the fall and rise of many in Israel, and to be a sign that will be contradicted.
2: Hail Mary, full of grace, the Lord is with thee. Blessed art thou among women, and blessed is the fruit of thy womb, Jesus.
1: Holy Mary, Mother of God, pray for us sinners, now and at the hour of our death. Amen. And you yourself a sword will pierce, so that the thoughts of many hearts may be revealed.
2: Hail Mary, full of grace, the Lord is with thee. Blessed art thou among women, and blessed is the fruit of thy womb, Jesus.
1: Holy Mary, Mother of God, pray for us sinners, now and at the hour of our death. Amen. There was also a prophetess, Anna, the daughter of Phanuel, of the tribe of Asher. She was advanced in years, having lived 7 years with her husband after her marriage, and then as a widow until she was 84. She never left the temple but worshipped night and day with fasting and prayer.
2: Hail Mary, full of grace, the Lord is with thee. Blessed art thou among women, and blessed is the fruit of thy womb, Jesus.
1: Holy Mary, Mother of God, pray for us sinners, now and at the hour of our death. Amen. And coming forward at that very time, she gave thanks to God and spoke about the child to all who were awaiting the redemption of Jerusalem. When they had fulfilled all the prescriptions of the law of the Lord, they returned to Galilee, to their own town of Nazareth.
2: Hail Mary, full of grace, the Lord is with thee. Blessed art thou among women, and blessed is the fruit of thy womb, Jesus.
1: Holy Mary, Mother of God, pray for us sinners, now and at the hour of our death. Amen. Glory be to the Father, and to the Son, and to the Holy Spirit.
2: As it was in the beginning, is now, and ever shall be, world without end. Amen.
3: O my Jesus, forgive us our sins. Save us from the fires of hell. Lead all souls into heaven, especially those in most need of thy mercy.
1: The fifth joyful mystery, the finding of Jesus in the temple. Our Father who art in heaven, hallowed be thy name. Thy kingdom come, thy will be done, on earth as it is in heaven.
2: Give us this day our daily bread, and forgive us our trespasses, as we forgive those who trespass against us. And lead us not into temptation, but deliver us from evil. Amen.
1: The child grew and became strong, filled with wisdom, and the favor of God was upon him.
2: Hail Mary, full of grace, the Lord is with thee. Blessed art thou.

0: after they had completed its days. As they were returning, the boy Jesus remained behind in Jerusalem, but his parents did not know it.
1: Hail Mary, full of grace, the Lord is with thee. Blessed art thou among women, and blessed is the fruit of thy womb, Jesus.
0: Holy Mary, Mother of God, pray for us sinners, now and at the hour of our death. Amen. Thinking that he was in the caravan, they journeyed for a day and looked for him among their relatives and acquaintances, but not finding him, they returned to Jerusalem to look for him.
1: Hail Mary, full of grace, the Lord is with thee. Blessed art thou among women, and blessed is the fruit of thy womb, Jesus.
0: Holy Mary, Mother of God, pray for us sinners, now and at the hour of our death. Amen. After 3 days, they found him in the temple, sitting in the midst of the teachers, listening to them and asking them questions.
1: Hail Mary, full of grace, the Lord is with thee. Blessed art thou among women, and blessed is the fruit of thy womb, Jesus.
0: Holy Mary, Mother of God, pray for us sinners, now and at the hour of our death. Amen. And all who heard him were astounded at his understanding and his answers.
1: Hail Mary, full of grace, the Lord is with thee. Blessed art thou among women, and blessed is the fruit of thy womb, Jesus.
0: Holy Mary, Mother of God, pray for us sinners, now and at the hour of our death. Amen. When his parents saw him, they were astonished, and his mother said to him, Son, why have you done this to us? Your father and I have been looking for you with great anxiety.
1: Hail Mary, full of grace, the Lord is with thee. Blessed art thou among women, and blessed is the fruit of thy womb, Jesus.
0: Holy Mary, Mother of God, pray for us sinners, now and at the hour of our death. Amen. And he said to them, Why were you looking for me? Did you not know that I must be in my Father's house? But they did not understand what he said to them.
1: Hail Mary, full of grace, the Lord is with thee. Blessed art thou among women, and blessed is the fruit of thy womb, Jesus.
0: Holy Mary, Mother of God, pray for us sinners, now and at the hour of our death. Amen. He went down with them and came to Nazareth, and was obedient to them, and his mother kept all these things in her heart.
1: Hail Mary, full of grace, the Lord is with thee. Blessed art thou among women, and blessed is the fruit of thy womb, Jesus.
0: Holy Mary, Mother of God, pray for us sinners, now and at the hour of our death. Amen. And Jesus advanced in wisdom and age and favor before God and man.
1: Hail Mary, full of grace, the Lord is with thee. Blessed art thou among women, and blessed is the fruit of thy womb, Jesus.
0: Holy Mary, Mother of God, pray for us sinners, now and at the hour of our death. Amen. Glory be to the Father, and to the Son, and to the Holy Spirit.
1: As it was in the beginning, is now, and ever shall be, world without end. Amen.
2: O my Jesus, forgive us our sins. Save us from the fires of hell. Lead all souls into heaven, especially those in most need of thy mercy.
1: Hail, Holy Queen, Mother of Mercy, our life, our sweetness, and our hope. To thee do we cry, poor banished children of Eve. To thee do we send up our sighs, mourning and weeping in this valley of tears. Turn then, most gracious Advocate, thine eyes of mercy upon us, and after this our exile, show unto us the blessed fruit of thy womb, Jesus. O clement, O loving, O sweet Virgin Mary,
0: pray for us, O Holy Mother of God,
1: that we may be made worthy of the promises of Christ.
0: In the name of the Father, and of the Son, and of the Holy Spirit.
1: Amen.
3: This is Bishop Gregory Parks. I invite you to join me in this prayer to the Sacred Heart of Jesus. Let us pray. O most Sacred Heart of Jesus, you know the longings of our hearts and you desire that we enjoy friendship with you. From your pure side, you have poured out the wellspring of life for which we thirst. Your heart burns with a love for all people to return to a right relationship with you. We celebrate the abundant gifts you have given this nation, founded on the self-evident truths that our Creator has endowed all people with the right to life, liberty, and the pursuit of happiness. We make reparation for the offenses against you and against human dignity that have taken place in this nation. May our hearts be united to yours, so that our families and communities enjoy peace

0: happiness. May broken relationships be reconciled, injustices be repaired, and the wounds of our land be healed. May your holy Catholic Church serve as a sign pointing all people to your infinite love. O desire of nations and center of history, we ask you to bless these United States of America, who live and reign with God the Father in the unity of the Holy Spirit, God forever and ever. Amen. O Sacred Heart of Jesus, have mercy on us. Immaculate Heart of Mary, pray for us. And may Almighty God bless you, the Father, and the Son, and the Holy Spirit. Amen.
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2: In the name of the Father, and of the Son, and of the Holy Spirit, the Lord be with you. Brothers and sisters, let us call to mind our sins so as to prepare ourselves to celebrate these sacred mysteries. Lord Jesus, you have shown us the way to the Father. Lord, have mercy. Lord Jesus, you have given us the consolation of the truth. Christ, have mercy. Lord Jesus, you are the good shepherd, leading us into eternal life. Lord, have mercy. May Almighty God have mercy on us, forgive us our sins, and bring us to everlasting life. Let us pray. O God, from whom all good things come, grant that we, who call on you in our need, may at your prompting discern what is right, and by your guidance do it. Through our Lord Jesus Christ, your Son, who lives and reigns with you in the unity of the Holy Spirit, God forever and ever.
3: A reading from the first book of Kings. Elijah the Tishbite from Tishbe in Gilead said to Ahab, "As the Lord, the God of Israel, lives, whom I serve, during these years there shall be no dew or rain except at my word." The Lord then said to Elijah, "Leave here, go east, and hide in the Wadi Cherith, east of the Jordan. You shall drink of the stream, and I have commanded ravens to feed you there." So he left and did as the Lord had commanded. He went and remained by the Wadi Cherith, east of the Jordan. Ravens brought him bread and meat in the morning, and bread and meat in the evening, and he drank from the stream. The word of the Lord. Our help is from the Lord who made heaven and earth. Our help is from the Lord who made heaven and earth. I lift up my eyes toward the mountains. Whence shall help come to me? My help is from the Lord who made heaven and earth. Our help is from the Lord who made heaven and earth. May he not suffer your foot to slip. May he slumber not who guards you. Indeed, he neither slumbers nor sleeps, the guardian of Israel. Our help is from the Lord who made heaven and earth. The Lord is your guardian. The Lord is your shade. He is beside you at your right hand. The sun shall not harm you by day, nor the moon by night. Our help is from the Lord who made heaven and earth. The Lord will guard you from all evil. He will guard your life. The Lord will guard you coming and your going, both now and forever. Our help is from the Lord, made heaven and earth.
2: The Lord be with you.
4: A reading from the Holy Gospel according to Matthew. When Jesus saw the crowds, he went up the mountain, and after he had sat down, his disciples came to him. He began to teach them, saying, "Blessed are the poor in spirit, for theirs is the kingdom of heaven. Blessed are they who mourn, for they will be comforted. Blessed are the meek, for they will inherit the land. Blessed are they who hunger and thirst for righteousness, for they will be satisfied. Blessed are the merciful, for they will be shown mercy. Blessed are the clean of heart, for they will see God. Blessed are the peacemakers, for they will be called children of God. Blessed are they who are persecuted for the sake of righteousness, for theirs is the kingdom of heaven. Blessed are you when they insult you and persecute you, and utter every kind of evil against you falsely because of me. Rejoice and be glad, for your reward will be great in heaven. Thus they persecuted the prophets who were before you." The Gospel of the Lord.
5: May the words of the Gospel wipe away your sin.
4: Ahab was the seventh king of Israel, and he was the king of the northern kingdom. He was a terrible king who followed false and pagan gods. Ahab wanted all the gifts of the earth, but he did not want to follow the giver. And I think that that is an important reflection for us all. Do we desire the gifts of God? Do we desire the gifts of the earth and the good things of the earth? Or do we truly desire the giver?
2: Christ came to call sinners, offering them salvation. With humility of spirit, aware of his call, let us bring our prayers to the Father. That the church may be seen as a healing home of the weak and sinful, let us pray to the Lord. That nuns, monks, and sisters and brothers may give greater glory to God by a deeper religious commitment, let us pray to the Lord. That Christian people may never look down on those whose lives are disadvantaged or unconventional, let us pray to the Lord. That in offering this Eucharist, we may find the healing mercy of the one sacrifice, let us pray to the Lord. That the dead may experience the saving power of our God, let us pray to the Lord. And the special intention for today's Mass is for Yannick Dennis. We pray to the Lord. Father, with the faith of Abraham who followed your call, your Christian people bring their prayers to you. Grant what you inspire us to ask through Christ our Lord. Blessed are you, Lord God of all creation, for through your goodness we have received the bread we offer you. Fruit of the earth and work of human hands, it will become for us the bread of life. Blessed are you, Lord God of all creation, for through your goodness we have received the wine we offer you. Fruit of the vine and work of human hands, it will become our spiritual drink. Pray, brothers and sisters, that my sacrifice and yours may be acceptable to God, the Almighty Father. Look kindly upon our service, O Lord, we pray, that what we offer may be an acceptable oblation to you, and lead us to grow in charity through Christ our Lord. Amen. The Lord be with you. Lift up your hearts. Let us give thanks to the Lord our God. It is truly right and just, our duty and our salvation, always and everywhere to give you thanks, Lord, Holy Father, Almighty and Eternal God. For although you have no need of our praise, yet our thanksgiving is itself your gift, since our praises add nothing to your greatness, but profit us for salvation through Christ our Lord, And so, in company with the choirs of angels, we praise you, and with joy we proclaim, Holy, holy, holy Lord, God of hosts, heaven and earth are full of your glory. Hosanna in the highest. Blessed is he who comes in the name of the Lord. Hosanna in the highest. You are indeed holy, O Lord, the font of all holiness. Make holy, therefore, these gifts, we pray, by sending down your Spirit upon them like the dewfall, so that they may become for us the body and blood of our Lord Jesus Christ. At the time he was betrayed and entered willingly into his passion, he took bread and, giving thanks, broke it and gave it to his disciples, saying, Take this, all of you, and eat of it, for this is my body, which will be given up for you. In a similar way, when supper was ended, he took the chalice, and once more giving thanks, he gave it to his disciples, saying, Take this, all of you, and drink from it, for this is the chalice of my blood, the blood of the new and eternal covenant, which will be poured out for you and for many, for the forgiveness of sins. Do this in memory of me. The mystery of faith. Save us. Therefore, as we celebrate the memorial of his death and resurrection, we offer you, Lord, the bread of life and the chalice of salvation, giving thanks that you have held us worthy to be in your presence and minister to you. Humbly we pray that, partaking of the body and blood of Christ, we may be gathered into one by the Holy Spirit. Remember, Lord, your church spread throughout the world, and bring her to the fullness of charity, together with Leo, our Pope, and Gregory, our Bishop, and all the clergy. Remember also our brothers and sisters who have fallen asleep in the hope of the resurrection, and all who have died in your mercy. Welcome them into the light of your face. Have mercy on us all, we pray, that with the Blessed Virgin Mary, Mother of God, with Blessed Joseph, her spouse, with the blessed apostles and all the saints who have pleased you throughout the ages, we may merit to be co-heirs to eternal life, and may praise and glorify you through your Son, Jesus Christ. Through him, and with him, and in him, O God, Almighty Father, in the unity of the Holy Spirit, all glory and honor is yours, forever and ever. At the Savior's command, informed by divine teaching, we dare to say, Our Father, who art in heaven, hallowed be thy name. Thy kingdom come, thy will be done, on earth as it is in heaven. Give us this day our daily bread, and forgive us our trespasses, as we forgive those who trespass against us. And lead us not into temptation, but deliver us from evil. Deliver us, Lord, we pray, from every evil. Graciously grant peace in our days, that by the help of your mercy, we may be always free from sin and safe from all distress, as we await the blessed hope and the coming of our Savior, Jesus Christ. Amen. Lord Jesus Christ, you said to your apostles, Peace I leave you, my peace I give you. Look not in our sins, but on the faith of your church, and graciously grant her peace and unity in accordance with your will, who live and reign forever and ever. Amen. The peace of the Lord be with you always. Amen. Let us offer each other the sign of peace. Lamb of God,
6: Amen. Amen. The body and blood of our Lord Jesus Christ, for eternal life to us. Thank you.
2: Behold the Lamb of God. Behold him who takes away the sins of the world. Blessed are those who are called to the supper of the Lamb. Lord, I am not worthy that you should enter under my roof, but only say the word and my soul shall be healed.

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I love you above all things, and I desire you to come into my soul. 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I embrace you and unite myself wholly to you. 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They have pierced my hands and my feet. They have numbered all my bones.

0: Let us pray. May your healing work, O Lord, free us, we pray, from doing evil, and lead us to what is right, through Christ our Lord. Amen. The Lord be with you. May Almighty God bless you, the Father, and the Son, and the Holy Spirit. Amen. Go and announce the gospel of the Lord.
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1: Good morning, it's Chaplain Carlene. Born and raised in Tampa, I remember being 6 years old and my mom said, let's go to the mall and meet the DJs for this new Catholic radio station. And I got an autograph and I seriously thought that I was the coolest thing ever because the DJ gave me an autograph. But my big Spirit FM memory was senior year, DC Talk, Jesus Freak came out and it would play every day right before I had to get out of my car, and I would wait in the car to hear Jesus Freak to go in to my senior year. All the energy I needed. It was finally like the upbeat Christian music that the youth needed. Thanks for being a part of my whole spiritual life and providing that foundation of good thoughts, good words to go in and deal with the world.
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1: 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Yeah, more like that. 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

0: 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But when we call on the name of Jesus, He brings peace, direction, and security. 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

0: What if the reason we feel so overwhelmed sometimes is because we haven't stopped long enough to breathe? Hey, I'm Maria from the Spirit FM Morning Show. Someone recently asked me, Maria, have you breathed today? My first thought was, well, yeah, breathing is involuntary, right? But then I realized what they were really asking. Have I actually stopped and taken a deep breath today? And honestly, I hadn't. So I paused for a moment, took a deep breath in, and slowly let it out. Instantly, I felt grounded. It was like peace had just washed over me. One deep breath reminded me that I don't have to carry everything at full speed all the time. As we head into the summer season, maybe this is your reminder too. Rest is not laziness. Even Jesus stepped away to rest. So today, pause for a moment, take a deep breath, and let God meet you in the stillness. You might be surprised how much peace can fit into one single breath.
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0: In the name of the Father, and of the Son, and of the Holy Spirit, amen. Our Father, who art in heaven, hallowed be thy name. Thy kingdom come, thy will be done, on earth as it is in heaven.
1: Give us this day our daily bread, and forgive us our trespasses, as we forgive those who trespass against us. And lead us not into temptation, but deliver us from evil. Amen.
0: Hail Mary, full of grace, the Lord is with thee. Blessed art thou among women, and blessed is the fruit of thy womb, Jesus.
1: Holy Mary, Mother of God, pray for us sinners, now and at the hour of our death. Amen.
0: I believe in God, the Father Almighty, creator of heaven and earth, and in Jesus Christ, his only Son, our Lord, who was conceived by the Holy Spirit, born of the Virgin Mary, suffered under Pontius Pilate, was crucified, died, and was buried. He descended into hell. On the third day he rose again from the dead. He ascended into heaven and is seated at the right hand of God the Father Almighty. From there he will come to judge the living and the dead.
1: I believe in the Holy Spirit, the Holy Catholic Church, the communion of saints, the forgiveness of sins, the resurrection of the body, and life everlasting. Amen.
0: Eternal Father, I offer you the body and blood, soul and divinity of your dearly beloved Son, our Lord Jesus Christ,
1: in atonement for our sins and those of the whole world.
0: For the sake of his sorrowful passion,
1: have mercy on us and on the whole world.
0: For the sake of his sorrowful passion,
1: have mercy on us and on the whole world.
0: For the sake of his sorrowful passion,
1: have mercy on us and on the whole world.
0: For the sake of his sorrowful passion,
1: have mercy on us and on the whole world.
0: For the sake of his sorrowful passion,
1: have mercy on us and on the whole world.
0: For the sake of his sorrowful passion,
1: have mercy on us and on the whole world.
0: For the sake of his sorrowful passion,
1: have mercy on us and on the whole world.
0: For the sake of his sorrowful passion,
1: have mercy on us and on the whole world.
0: For the sake of his sorrowful passion,
1: have mercy on us and on the whole world.

0: world.
1: For the sake of his sorrowful passion.
0: Have mercy on us and on the whole world.
1: Eternal Father, I offer you the body and blood, soul and divinity of your dearly beloved Son, our Lord Jesus Christ.
0: In atonement for our sins and those of the whole world.
1: For the sake of his sorrowful passion.
0: Have mercy on us and on the whole world.
1: For the sake of his sorrowful passion.
0: Have mercy on us and on the whole world.
1: For the sake of his sorrowful passion.
0: Have mercy on us and on the whole world.
1: For the sake of his sorrowful passion.
0: Have mercy on us and on the whole world.
1: For the sake of his sorrowful passion.
0: Have mercy on us and on the whole world.
1: For the sake of his sorrowful passion.
0: Have mercy on us and on the whole world.
1: For the sake of his sorrowful passion.
0: Have mercy on us and on the whole world.
1: For the sake of his sorrowful passion.
0: Have mercy on us and on the whole world.
1: For the sake of his sorrowful passion.
0: Have mercy on us and on the whole world.
1: For the sake of his sorrowful passion.
0: Have mercy on us and on the whole world.
1: Eternal Father, I offer you the body and blood, soul and divinity of your dearly beloved Son, our Lord Jesus Christ.
0: In atonement for our sins and those of the whole world.
1: For the sake of his sorrowful passion.
0: Have mercy on us and on the whole world.
1: For the sake of his sorrowful passion.
0: Have mercy on us and on the whole world.
1: For the sake of his sorrowful passion.
0: Have mercy on us and on the whole world.
1: For the sake of his sorrowful passion.
0: Have mercy on us and on the whole world.
1: For the sake of his sorrowful passion.
0: Have mercy on us and on the whole world.
1: For the sake of his sorrowful passion.
0: Have mercy on us and on the whole world.
1: For the sake of his sorrowful passion.
0: Have mercy on us and on the whole world.
1: For the sake of his sorrowful passion.
0: Have mercy on us and on the whole world.
1: For the sake of his sorrowful passion.
0: Have mercy on us and on the whole world.
1: For the sake of his sorrowful passion.
0: Have mercy on us and on the whole world.
1: Eternal Father, I offer you the body and blood, soul and divinity of your dearly beloved Son, our Lord Jesus Christ.
0: In atonement for our sins and those of the whole world.
1: For the sake of his sorrowful passion.
0: Have mercy on us and on the whole world.
1: For the sake of his sorrowful passion.
0: Have mercy on us and on the whole world.
1: For the sake of his sorrowful passion.
0: Have mercy on us and on the whole world.
1: For the sake of his sorrowful passion.
0: Have mercy on us and on the whole world.
1: For the sake of his sorrowful passion.
0: Have mercy on us and on the whole world.
1: For the sake of his sorrowful passion.
0: Have mercy on us and on the whole world.
1: For the sake of his sorrowful passion.
0: Have mercy on us and on the whole world.
1: For the sake of his sorrowful passion.
0: Have mercy on us and on the whole world.
1: For the sake of his sorrowful passion.
0: Have mercy on us and on the whole world.
1: For the sake of his sorrowful passion.
0: Have mercy on us and on the whole world.
1: Eternal Father, I offer you the body and blood, soul and divinity of your dearly beloved Son, our Lord Jesus Christ.
0: In atonement for our sins and those of the whole world.
1: For the sake of his sorrowful passion.
0: Have mercy on us and on the whole world.
1: For the sake of his sorrowful passion.
0: Have mercy on us and on the whole world.
1: For the sake of his sorrowful passion.
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1: For the sake of his sorrowful passion.
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1: For the sake of his sorrowful passion.
0: Have mercy on us and on the whole world.
1: For the sake of his sorrowful passion.
0: Have mercy on us and on the whole world.
1: For the sake of his sorrowful passion.
0: Have mercy on us and on the whole world.
1: For the sake of his sorrowful passion.
0: Have mercy on us and on the whole world.
1: For the sake of his sorrowful passion.
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1: Holy God, Holy Mighty One, Holy Immortal One.
0: Have mercy on us and on the whole world.
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0: Have mercy on us and on the whole world.
1: Eternal God, in whom mercy is endless, and the treasury of compassion inexhaustible.
0: Look kindly upon us and increase your mercy in us, that in difficult moments we might not despair nor become despondent, but with great confidence submit ourselves to your holy will, which is love and mercy itself.
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2: Turn down the temp.
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0: This is Franciscan Media's Saint of the Day for June 9th. Today we celebrate Saint Ephrem. Born in Syria early in the 4th century, Ephrem took upon himself the special task of opposing the many false doctrines so rampant in his era. One way he did so was by taking the popular songs of heretical groups and using their melodies, composing beautiful hymns embodying Orthodox doctrine. Ephrem became one of the first to introduce song into the church's public worship as a means of instruction for the faithful. He is also known as the Harp of the Holy Spirit. Ephrem became famous as a teacher and was ordained a deacon, but he declined to become a priest. Although he was not a man of great scholarship, his works reflect deep insight and knowledge of the scriptures. They also show his holiness. In writing about the mysteries of humanity's redemption, Ephrem reveals a sympathetic spirit and a great devotion to the humanity of Jesus and Mary. His poetic account of the Last Judgment is said to have inspired Dante. Ephrem preferred a simple, austere life. He spent many years living in a small cave overlooking the city of Edessa. It is there he died in 373. There's more about the saints along with inspiration and Catholic resources at our website, saintoftheday.org. From Franciscan Media, this has been Saint of the Day.
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1: In the name of the Father, and of the Son, and of the Holy Spirit.
2: Amen.
1: I believe in God, the Father Almighty, maker of heaven and earth. I believe in Jesus Christ, his only Son, our Lord, who was conceived by the Holy Spirit, born of the Virgin Mary, suffered under Pontius Pilate, was crucified, died, and was buried. He descended to the dead. On the third day he rose again from the dead. He ascended into heaven, seated at the right hand of God, the Father Almighty. From thence he shall come to judge the living and the dead.
2: I believe in the Holy Spirit, the Holy Catholic Church, the communion of saints, the forgiveness of sins, the resurrection of the body, and life everlasting. Amen.
1: Our Father, who art in heaven, hallowed be thy name. Thy kingdom come, thy will be done, on earth as it is in heaven.
2: Give us this day our daily bread, and forgive us our trespasses, as we forgive those who trespass against us. And lead us not into temptation, but deliver us from evil. Amen. Hail Mary, full of grace, the Lord is with thee. Blessed art thou among women, and blessed is the fruit of thy womb, Jesus.
1: Holy Mary, Mother of God, pray for us sinners, now and at the hour of our death. Amen.
2: Hail Mary, full of grace, the Lord is with thee. Blessed art thou among women, and blessed is the fruit of thy womb, Jesus.
1: Holy Mary, Mother of God, pray for us sinners, now and at the hour of our death. Amen.
2: Hail Mary, full of grace, the Lord is with thee. Blessed art thou among women, and blessed is the fruit of thy womb, Jesus.
1: Holy Mary, Mother of God, pray for us sinners, now and at the hour of our death. Amen. Glory be to the Father, and to the Son, and to the Holy Spirit.
2: As it was in the beginning, is now, and ever shall be, world without end. Amen.
1: The first sorrowful mystery, the agony in the garden. Our Father who art in heaven, hallowed be thy name. Thy kingdom come, thy will be done, on earth as it is in heaven.
2: Give us this day our daily bread, and forgive us our trespasses, as we forgive those who trespass against us. And lead us not into temptation, but deliver us from evil. Amen.
1: Then Jesus came with them to a place called Gethsemane, and he said to his disciples, "Sit here, while I go over there and pray." He took along Peter and the two sons of Zebedee, and began to feel sorrow and distress.
2: Hail Mary, full of grace, the Lord is with thee. Blessed art thou among women, and blessed is the fruit of thy womb, Jesus.
1: Holy Mary, Mother of God, pray for us sinners, now and at the hour of our death. Amen. Then he said to them, "My soul is sorrowful even to death. Remain here and keep watch with me."
2: Hail Mary, full of grace, the Lord is with thee. Blessed art thou among women, and blessed is the fruit of thy womb, Jesus.
1: Holy Mary, Mother of God, pray for us sinners, now and at the hour of our death. Amen. After withdrawing about a stone's throw from them, and kneeling, he prayed.
2: Hail Mary, full of grace, the Lord is with thee. Blessed art thou among women, and blessed is the fruit of thy womb, Jesus.
1: Holy Mary, Mother of God, pray for us sinners, now and at the hour of our death. Amen. He said, "Father, if you are willing, take this cup away from me. Still not my will, but yours be done."
2: Hail Mary, full of grace, the Lord is with thee. Blessed art thou among women, and blessed is the fruit of thy womb, Jesus.
1: Holy Mary, Mother of God, pray for us sinners, now and at the hour of our death. Amen. And to strengthen him, an angel from heaven appeared to him.
2: Hail Mary, full of grace, the Lord is with thee. Blessed art thou among women, and blessed is the fruit of thy womb, Jesus.
1: Holy Mary, Mother of God, pray for us sinners, now and at the hour of our death. Amen. He was in such agony, and he prayed so fervently.
2: Hail Mary, full of grace, the Lord is with thee. Blessed art thou among women, and blessed is the fruit of thy womb, Jesus.
1: Holy Mary, Mother of God, pray for us sinners, now and at the hour of our death. Amen. That his sweat became like drops of blood falling on the ground.
2: Hail Mary, full of grace, the Lord is with thee. Blessed art thou among women, and blessed is the fruit of thy womb, Jesus.
1: Holy Mary, Mother of God, pray for us sinners, now and at the hour of our death. Amen. When he returned to his disciples, he found them asleep. He said to Peter, "So you could not keep watch with me for 1 hour?"
2: Hail Mary, full of grace, the Lord is with thee. Blessed art thou among women, and blessed is the fruit of thy womb, Jesus.
1: Holy Mary, Mother of God, pray for us sinners, now and at the hour of our death. Amen. Watch and pray, that you may not undergo the test.
2: Hail Mary, full of grace, the Lord is with thee. Blessed art thou among women, and blessed is the fruit of thy womb, Jesus.
1: Holy Mary, Mother of God, pray for us sinners, now and at the hour of our death. Amen. The Spirit is willing, but the flesh is weak.
2: Hail Mary, full of grace, the Lord is with thee. Blessed art thou among women, and blessed is the fruit of thy womb, Jesus.
1: Holy Mary, Mother of God, pray for us sinners, now and at the hour of our death. Amen. Glory be to the Father, and to the Son, and to the Holy Spirit.
2: As it was in the beginning, is now, and ever shall be, world without end. Amen.
3: O my Jesus, forgive us our sins, save us from the fires of hell. Lead all souls to heaven, especially those in most need of thy mercy.
1: The second sorrowful mystery, the scourging at the pillar. Our Father who art in heaven, hallowed be thy name. Thy kingdom come, thy will be done, on earth as it is in heaven.
2: Give us this day our daily bread, and forgive us our trespasses, as we forgive those who trespass against us. And lead us not into temptation, but deliver us from evil. Amen.
1: They bound Jesus, led him away, and handed him over to Pilate. Pilate questioned him, "Are you the King of the Jews?"
2: Hail Mary, full of grace, the Lord is with thee. Blessed art thou among women, and blessed is the fruit of thy womb, Jesus.
1: Holy Mary, Mother of God, pray for us sinners, now and at the hour of our death. Amen. Jesus answered, "My kingdom does not belong to this world. My kingdom is not here."
2: Hail Mary, full of grace, the Lord is with thee. Blessed art thou among women, and blessed is the fruit of thy womb, Jesus.
1: Holy Mary, Mother of God, pray for us sinners, now and at the hour of our death. Amen. So Pilate said to him, "Then you are a king." "You say I am a king. For this I was born, and for this I came into the world, to testify to the truth. Everyone who belongs to the truth listens to my voice."
2: Hail Mary, full of grace, the Lord is with thee. Blessed art thou among women, and blessed is the fruit of thy womb, Jesus.
1: Holy Mary, Mother of God, pray for us sinners, now and at the hour of our death. Amen. Pilate said to him, "What is truth?" When he had said this, he again went out to the Jews and said to them, "I find no guilt in him."
2: Hail Mary, full of grace, the Lord is with thee. Blessed art thou among women, and blessed is the fruit of thy womb, Jesus.
1: Holy Mary, Mother of God, pray for us sinners, now and at the hour of our death. Amen. Then Pilate took Jesus and had him scourged.
2: Hail Mary, full of grace, the Lord is with thee. Blessed art thou among women, and blessed is the fruit of thy womb, Jesus.
1: Holy Mary, Mother of God, pray for us sinners, now and at the hour of our death. Amen. He was spurned and avoided by men, a man of suffering, accustomed to infirmity, one of those from whom men hide their faces, spurned, and we held him in no esteem.
2: Hail Mary, full of grace, the Lord is with thee. Blessed art thou among women, and blessed is the fruit of thy womb, Jesus.
1: Holy Mary, Mother of God, pray for us sinners, now and at the hour of our death. Amen. Yet it was our infirmities that he bore, our sufferings that he endured, while we thought of him as stricken, as one smitten by God and afflicted.
2: Hail Mary, full of grace, the Lord is with thee. Blessed art thou among women, and blessed is the fruit of thy womb, Jesus.
1: Holy Mary, Mother of God, pray for us sinners, now and at the hour of our death. Amen. But he was pierced for our offenses, crushed for our sins.
2: Hail Mary, full of grace, the Lord is with thee. Blessed art thou among women, and blessed is the fruit of thy womb, Jesus.
1: Holy Mary, Mother of God, pray for us sinners, now and at the hour of our death. Amen. We had all gone astray like sheep, each following his own way, but the Lord laid upon him the guilt of us all.
2: Hail Mary, full of grace, the Lord is with thee. Blessed art thou among women, and blessed is the fruit of thy womb, Jesus.
1: Holy Mary, Mother of God, pray for us sinners, now and at the hour of our death. Amen. Upon him was the chastisement that makes us whole. By his stripes we were healed.
2: Hail Mary, full of grace, the Lord is with thee. Blessed art thou among women, and blessed is the fruit of thy womb, Jesus.
1: Holy Mary, Mother of God, pray for us sinners, now and at the hour of our death. Amen. Glory be to the Father, and to the Son, and to the Holy Spirit.
2: As it was in the beginning, is now, and ever shall be, world without end. Amen.
3: O my Jesus, forgive us our sins, save us from the fires of hell. Lead all souls to heaven, especially those in most need of thy mercy.
1: The third sorrowful mystery, the crowning with thorns. Our Father who art in heaven, hallowed be thy name. Thy kingdom come, thy will be done on earth as it is in heaven.
2: Give us this day our daily bread, and forgive us our trespasses, as we forgive those who trespass against us. And lead us not into temptation, but deliver us from evil. Amen.
1: The soldiers led him away inside the palace, that is, the praetorium, and assembled the whole cohort.
2: Hail Mary, full of grace, the Lord is with thee. Blessed art thou among women, and blessed is the fruit of thy womb, Jesus.
1: Holy Mary, Mother of God, pray for us sinners, now and at the hour of our death. Amen. Weaving a crown of thorns, they placed it on him.
2: Hail Mary, full of grace, the Lord is with thee. Blessed art thou among women, and blessed is the fruit of thy womb, Jesus.
1: Holy Mary, Mother of God, pray for us sinners, now and at the hour of our death. Amen. And kneeling before him, they mocked him, saying, Hail, King of the Jews.
2: Hail Mary, full of grace, the Lord is with thee. Blessed art thou among women, and blessed is the fruit of thy womb, Jesus.
1: Holy Mary, Mother of God, pray for us sinners, now and at the hour of our death. Amen. They spat upon him, and took the reed and kept striking him on the head.
2: Hail Mary, full of grace, the Lord is with thee. Blessed art thou among women, and blessed is the fruit of thy womb, Jesus.
1: Holy Mary, Mother of God, pray for us sinners, now and at the hour of our death. Amen. When Pilate saw that he was not succeeding, he took water and washed his hands in the sight of the crowd, saying, I am innocent of this man's blood. Look to it yourselves.
2: Hail Mary, full of grace, the Lord is with thee. Blessed art thou among women, and blessed is the fruit of thy womb, Jesus.
1: Holy Mary, Mother of God, pray for us sinners, now and at the hour of our death. Amen. Once more Pilate went out and said to them, Look, I am bringing him out to you, so that you may know that I find no guilt in him.
2: Hail Mary, full of grace, the Lord is with thee. Blessed art thou among women, and blessed is the fruit of thy womb, Jesus.
1: Holy Mary, Mother of God, pray for us sinners, now and at the hour of our death. Amen. So Jesus came out, wearing the crown of thorns and the purple cloak, and he said to them, Behold the man.
2: Hail Mary, full of grace, the Lord is with thee. Blessed art thou among women, and blessed is the fruit of thy womb, Jesus.
1: Holy Mary, Mother of God, pray for us sinners, now and at the hour of our death. Amen. They cried out, take him away, crucify him.
2: Hail Mary, full of grace, the Lord is with thee. Blessed art thou among women, and blessed is the fruit of thy womb, Jesus.
1: Holy Mary, Mother of God, pray for us sinners, now and at the hour of our death. Amen. Pilate said to them, Shall I crucify your king? The chief priest answered, We have no king but Caesar.
2: Hail Mary, full of grace, the Lord is with thee. Blessed art thou among women, and blessed is the fruit of thy womb, Jesus.
1: Holy Mary, Mother of God, pray for us sinners, now and at the hour of our death. Amen. So Pilate, wishing to satisfy the crowd, handed him over to be crucified.
2: Hail Mary, full of grace, the Lord is with thee. Blessed art thou among women, and blessed is the fruit of thy womb, Jesus.
1: Holy Mary, Mother of God, pray for us sinners, now and at the hour of our death. Amen. Glory be to the Father, and to the Son, and to the Holy Spirit.
2: As it was in the beginning, is now, and ever shall be, world without end. Amen.
3: O my Jesus, forgive us our sins, save us from the fires of hell. Lead all souls to heaven, especially those in most need of thy mercy.
1: The fourth sorrowful mystery, Jesus carries the cross. Our Father who art in heaven, hallowed be thy name. Thy kingdom come, thy will be done, on earth as it is in heaven.
2: Give us this day our daily bread, and forgive us our trespasses, as we forgive those who trespass against us. And lead us not into temptation, but deliver us from evil. Amen.
1: Then he said to all, If anyone wishes to come after me, he must deny himself, and take up his cross daily, and follow me.
2: Hail Mary, full of grace, the Lord is with thee. Blessed art thou among women, and blessed is the fruit of thy womb, Jesus.
1: Holy Mary, Mother of God, pray for us sinners, now and at the hour of our death. Amen. For whoever wishes to save his life will lose it, but whoever loses his life for my sake will save it.
2: Hail Mary, full of grace, the Lord is with thee. Blessed art thou among women, and blessed is the fruit of thy womb, Jesus.
1: Holy Mary, Mother of God, pray for us sinners, now and at the hour of our death. Amen. And carrying the cross himself, they led him out to crucify him.
2: Hail Mary, full of grace, the Lord is with thee. Blessed art thou among women, and blessed is the fruit of thy womb, Jesus.
1: Holy Mary, Mother of God, pray for us sinners, now and at the hour of our death. Amen. As they led him away, they took hold of a certain Simon, a Cyrenian, who was coming in from the country, and after laying the cross on him, they made him carry it behind Jesus.
2: Hail Mary, full of grace, the Lord is with thee. Blessed art thou among women, and blessed is the fruit of thy womb, Jesus.
1: Holy Mary, Mother of God, pray for us sinners, now and at the hour of our death. Amen. Take my yoke upon you, and learn from me.
2: Hail Mary, full of grace, the Lord is with thee. Blessed art thou among women, and blessed is the fruit of thy womb, Jesus.
1: Holy Mary, Mother of God, pray for us sinners, now and at the hour of our death. Amen. For I am meek and humble of heart.
2: Hail Mary, full of grace, the Lord is with thee. Blessed art thou among women, and blessed is the fruit of thy womb, Jesus.
1: Holy Mary, Mother of God, pray for us sinners, now and at the hour of our death. Amen. And you will find rest for yourselves, for my yoke is easy, and my burden light.
2: Hail Mary, full of grace, the Lord is with thee. Blessed art thou among women, and blessed is the fruit of thy womb, Jesus.
1: Holy Mary, Mother of God, pray for us sinners, now and at the hour of our death. Amen. A large crowd of people followed Jesus, including many women who mourned and lamented him.
2: Hail Mary, full of grace, the Lord is with thee. Blessed art thou among women, and blessed is the fruit of thy womb, Jesus.
1: Holy Mary, Mother of God, pray for us sinners, now and at the hour of our death. Amen. Jesus turned to them and said, Daughters of Jerusalem, do not weep for me. Weep instead for yourselves and for your children. For indeed, the days are coming when people will say, Blessed are the barren, the wombs that never bore, and the breasts that never nursed.
2: Hail Mary, full of grace, the Lord is with thee. Blessed art thou among women, and blessed is the fruit of thy womb, Jesus.
1: Holy Mary, Mother of God, pray for us sinners, now and at the hour of our death. Amen. At that time, people will say to the mountains, Fall upon us, and to the hills, Cover us. For if these things are done when the wood is green, what will happen when it is dry?
2: Hail Mary, full of grace, the Lord is with thee. Blessed art thou among women, and blessed is the fruit of thy womb, Jesus.
1: Holy Mary, Mother of God, pray for us sinners, now and at the hour of our death. Amen. Glory be to the Father, and to the Son, and to the Holy Spirit.
2: As it was in the beginning, is now, and ever shall be, world without end. Amen.
3: O my Jesus, forgive us our sins, save us from the fires of hell, lead all souls to heaven, especially those in most need of thy mercy.
1: The fifth sorrowful mystery, the crucifixion. Our Father who art in heaven, hallowed be thy name. Thy kingdom come, thy will be done, on earth as it is in heaven.
2: Give us this day our daily bread, and forgive us our trespasses, as we forgive those who trespass against us. And lead us not into temptation, but deliver us from evil. Amen.
1: There they crucified him, and with him two others, one on either side, with Jesus in the middle.
2: Hail Mary, full of grace, the Lord is with thee. Blessed art thou among women, and blessed is the fruit of thy womb, Jesus.
1: Holy Mary, Mother of God, pray for us sinners, now and at the hour of our death. Amen. Then Jesus said, Father, forgive them. They know not what they do.
2: Hail Mary, full of grace, the Lord is with thee. Blessed art thou among women, and blessed is the fruit of thy womb, Jesus.
1: Holy Mary, Mother of God, pray for us sinners, now and at the hour of our death. Amen. Then he said, Jesus, remember me when you come into your kingdom. He replied to him, Amen, I say to you, today you will be with me in paradise.
2: Hail Mary, full of grace, the Lord is with thee. Blessed art thou among women, and blessed is the fruit of thy womb, Jesus.
1: Holy Mary, Mother of God, pray for us sinners, now and at the hour of our death. Amen. Standing by the cross of Jesus were his mother and his mother's sister, Mary, the wife of Clopas, and Mary of Magdala. When Jesus saw his mother and the disciple there whom he loved,
2: Hail Mary, full of grace, the Lord is with thee. Blessed art thou among women, and blessed is the fruit of thy womb, Jesus.
1: Holy Mary, Mother of God, pray for us sinners, now and at the hour of our death. Amen. He said to his mother, Woman, behold your son. Then he said to the disciple, Behold your mother.
2: Hail Mary, full of grace, the Lord is with thee. Blessed art thou among women, and blessed is the fruit of thy womb, Jesus.
1: Holy Mary, Mother of God, pray for us sinners, now and at the hour of our death. Amen. and from that hour the disciple took her into his home.
2: Hail Mary, full of grace, the Lord is with thee. Blessed art thou among women, and blessed is the fruit of thy womb, Jesus.
1: Holy Mary, Mother of God, pray for us sinners, now and at the hour of our death. Amen. It was now about noon, and darkness came over the whole land until 3 p.m, because of an eclipse of the sun. Then the veil of the temple was torn down the middle.
2: Hail Mary, full of grace, the Lord is with thee. Blessed art thou among women, and blessed is the fruit of thy womb, Jesus.
1: Holy Mary, Mother of God, pray for us sinners, now and at the hour of our death. Amen. After this, aware that everything was now finished, in order that the scripture might be fulfilled, Jesus said, I thirst.
2: Hail Mary, full of grace, the Lord is with thee. Blessed art thou among women, and blessed is the fruit of thy womb, Jesus.
1: Holy Mary, Mother of God, pray for us sinners, now and at the hour of our death. Amen. There was a vessel filled with common wine, so they put a sponge soaked in wine on a sprig of hyssop and put it up to his mouth.
2: Hail Mary, full of grace, the Lord is with thee. Blessed art thou among women, and blessed is the fruit of thy womb, Jesus.
1: Holy Mary, Mother of God, pray for us sinners, now and at the hour of our death. Amen. When Jesus had taken the wine, he said, It is finished. And bowing his head, he handed over the Spirit.
2: Hail Mary, full of grace, the Lord is with thee. Blessed art thou among women, and blessed is the fruit of thy womb, Jesus.
1: Holy Mary, Mother of God, pray for us sinners, now and at the hour of our death. Amen. Glory be to the Father, and to the Son, and to the Holy Spirit.
2: As it was in the beginning, is now, and ever shall be, world without end. Amen.
3: O my Jesus, forgive us our sins, save us from the fires of hell. 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
2: Hail, Holy Queen, Mother of Mercy. Hail our life, our sweetness, and our hope. To thee do we cry, poor banished children of Eve. To thee do we send up our sighs, mourning and weeping in this valley of tears. Turn then, most gracious Advocate, thine eyes of mercy upon us, and after this our exile, show unto us the blessed fruit of thy womb, Jesus. O clement, O loving, O sweet Virgin Mary.
1: Pray for us, O Holy Mother of God,
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0: 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The Bible used is the Revised Standard Version, Catholic Edition, specifically the Great Adventure Bible from Ascension. The Bible in a Year reading plan and all Bible in a Year episodes can be found at ascensionpress.com/BIY or on the Ascension app. In the Gospel of Mark today, we're entering into Jesus' passion. We'll hear about the conspiracy against him and an account of the Last Supper. Father Mike points out two significant characteristics of Jesus' prayer during his passion and emphasizes the importance of imitating that in our own prayer.
1: Hi, my name is Father Mike Schmitz, and you're listening to The Bible in a Year, where we encounter God's voice and live life through the lens of Scripture. Using the Great Adventure Bible timeline, we'll read all the way from Genesis to Revelation, discovering how the story of salvation unfolds and how we fit into that story today. The Great Adventure Bible timeline was developed by Jeff Cavins and is provided by Ascension, who produced and funded this program. It is day 160, and we are in the last four chapters of the Gospel of Mark. We are entering into the last hours, the last days of Christ's life on earth. We are journeying with him in his passion here in Mark chapter 13 and 14 as we pray Psalm 68. The Gospel of St. Mark, chapter 13, the destruction of the temple foretold. And as he came out of the temple, one of his disciples said to him, "Look, teacher, what wonderful stones and what wonderful buildings." And Jesus said to him, "Do you see these great buildings? There will not be left here one stone upon another that will not be thrown down." And as he sat on the Mount of Olives opposite the temple, Peter and James and John and Andrew asked him privately, "Tell us, when will this be, and what will be the sign when these things are all to be accomplished?" And Jesus began to say to them, "Take heed that no one lead you astray. Many will come in my name, saying, 'I am he,' and they will lead many astray. And when you hear of wars and rumors of wars, do not be alarmed. This must take place, but the end is not yet. For nation will rise against nation, and kingdom against kingdom. There will be earthquakes in various places. There will be famines. This is but the beginning of the sufferings." Persecutions foretold. "But take heed to yourselves, for they will deliver you up to councils, and you will be beaten in synagogues, and you will stand before governors and kings for my sake to bear testimony before them. And the gospel must first be preached to all nations. And when they bring you to trial and deliver you up, do not be anxious beforehand about what you are to say, but say whatever is given you in that hour. For it is not you who speak, but the Holy Spirit. And brother will deliver up brother to death, and the father his child. And children will rise against parents and have them put to death.

will be hated by all for my name's sake. But he who endures to the end will be saved. The Desolating Sacrilege. But when you see the desolating sacrilege set up where it ought not to be, let the reader understand. Then let those who are in Judea flee to the mountains. Let him who is on the housetop not go down, nor enter his house, to take anything away. And let him who is in the field not turn back to get a coat. And alas, for those who are with child, and for those who are nursing in those days. Pray that it may not happen in winter. For in those days there will be such tribulation as has not been from the beginning of the creation which God created until now, and never will be. And if the Lord had not shortened the days, no human being would be saved. But for the sake of the elect whom he chose, he shortened the days. And then, if anyone says to you, "Look, here is the Christ," or "Look, there he is," do not believe it. False Christs and false prophets will arise and show signs and wonders to lead astray, if possible, the elect. But take heed. I have told you all things beforehand. The coming of the Son of Man. But in those days, after that tribulation, the sun will be darkened, and the moon will not give its light. And the stars will be falling from heaven, and the powers in the heavens will be shaken. And then they will see the Son of Man coming in clouds with great power and glory. And then he will send out the angels and gather his elect from the four winds, from the ends of the earth to the ends of heaven. The lesson of the fig tree. From the fig tree, learn its lesson. As soon as its branch becomes tender and puts forth its leaves, you know that summer is near. So also, when you see these things taking place, you know that he is near at the very gates. Truly, I say to you, this generation will not pass away before all these things take place. Heaven and earth will pass away, but my words will not pass away. The necessity for watchfulness. But of that day or that hour, no one knows. Not even the angels in heaven, nor the Son, but only the Father. Take heed, watch and pray, for you do not know when the time will come. It is like a man going on a journey when he leaves home and puts his servants in charge, each with his work, and commands the doorkeeper to be on the watch. Watch, therefore, for you do not know when the master of the house will come, in the evening or at midnight or at cockcrow or in the morning, lest he come suddenly and find you asleep. And what I say to you, I say to all. Watch. Chapter 14. The Conspiracy to Kill Jesus. It was now 2 days before the Passover, and the Feast of Unleavened Bread. And the chief priests and the scribes were seeking how to arrest him by stealth and kill him, for they said, "Not during the feast, lest there be a tumult of the people." The Anointing at Bethany. And while he was at Bethany, in the house of Simon the leper, as he sat at table, a woman came in with an alabaster jar of ointment of pure nard, very costly, and she broke the jar and poured it over his head. But there were some who said to themselves indignantly, "Why was the ointment thus wasted? For this ointment might have been sold for more than 300 denarii and given to the poor." And they reproached her. But Jesus said, "Let her alone. Why do you trouble her? She has done a beautiful thing to me. For you will always have the poor with you, and whenever you will, you can do good to them. But you will not always have me. She has done what she could. She has anointed my body beforehand for burying. And truly, I say to you, wherever the gospel is preached in the whole world, what she has done will be told in memory of her." Judas agrees to betray Jesus. Then Judas Iscariot, who was one of the 12, went to the chief priests in order to betray him to them. And when they heard it, they were glad and promised to give him money. And he sought an opportunity to betray him. The Passover with his disciples. And on the first day of unleavened bread, when they sacrificed the Passover lamb, his disciples said to him, "Where will you have us go and prepare for you to eat the Passover?" And he sent two of his disciples and said to them, "Go into the city, and a man carrying a jar of water will meet you. Follow him. And wherever he enters, say to the householder, 'The teacher says, where is my guest room where I am to eat the Passover with my disciples?' And he will show you a large upper room furnished and ready. There, prepare for us." And the disciples set out and went to the city and found it as he had told them, and they prepared the Passover. And when it was evening, he came with the 12, and as they were at table eating, Jesus said, "Truly, I say to you, one of you will betray me, one who is eating with me."
they began to be sorrowful and to say to him one after another, "Is it I?" He said to them, "It is one of the 12, one who is dipping bread in the same dish with me. For the Son of Man goes as it is written of him. But woe to that man by whom the Son of Man is betrayed. It would have been better for that man if he had not been born." The institution of the Last Supper. And as they were eating, he took bread and blessed and broke it and gave it to them and said, "Take, this is my body." And he took a chalice, and when he had given thanks, he gave it to them, and they all drank of it. And he said to them, "This is my blood of the covenant, which is poured out for many. Truly I say to you, I shall not drink again of the fruit of the vine until the day when I drink it new in the kingdom of God." Peter's denial foretold. And when they had sung a hymn, they went out to the Mount of Olives. And Jesus said to them, "You will all fall away. For it is written, 'I will strike the shepherd, and the sheep will be scattered.' But after I am raised up, I will go before you to Galilee." Peter said to him, "Even though they all fall away, I will not." And Jesus said to him, "Truly, I say to you, this very night, before the cock crows twice, you will deny me 3 times. But he said vehemently, "If I must die with you, I will not deny you." And they all said the same. Jesus prays in Gethsemane. And they went to a place which was called Gethsemane. And he said to his disciples, "Sit here while I pray." And he took with him Peter and James and John, and began to be greatly distressed and troubled. And he said to them, "My soul is very sorrowful, even to death. Remain here and watch." And going a little farther, he fell on the ground and prayed that if it were possible, the hour might pass from him. And he said, "Abba, Father, all things are possible to you. Remove this chalice from me. Yet not what I will, but what you will." And he came and found them sleeping. And he said to Peter, "Simon, are you asleep? Could you not watch 1 hour? Watch and pray that you may not enter into temptation. The spirit indeed is willing, but the flesh is weak." And again he went away and prayed, saying the same words. And again he came and found them sleeping, for their eyes were very heavy, and they did not know what to answer him. And he came the 3rd time and said to them, "Are you still sleeping and taking your rest? It is enough. The hour has come. The Son of Man is betrayed into the hands of sinners. Rise, let us be going. See, my betrayer is at hand." The betrayal and arrest of Jesus. And immediately while he was still speaking, Judas came, one of the 12, and with him a crowd with swords and clubs from the chief priests and the scribes and the elders. Now the betrayer had given them a sign, saying, "The one I shall kiss is the man. Seize him and lead him away safely." And when they came, he went up to him at once and said, "Master," and he kissed him. And they laid hands on him and seized him. But one of those who stood by drew his sword and struck the slave of the high priest and cut off his ear. And Jesus said to them, "Have you come out, as against a robber, with swords and clubs to capture me? Day after day I was with you in the temple teaching, and you did not seize me. But let the scriptures be fulfilled." And they all deserted him and fled. And a young man followed him with nothing but a linen cloth about his body. And they seized him, but he left the linen cloth and ran away naked. Jesus before the council. And they led Jesus to the high priest. And all the chief priests and the elders and the scribes were assembled. And Peter had followed him at a distance right into the courtyard of the high priest. And he was sitting with the guards and warming himself at the fire. Now the chief priests and the whole council sought testimony against Jesus to put him to death, but they found none. For many bore false witness against him, and their witness did not agree. And some stood up and bore false witness against him, saying, "We heard him say, 'I will destroy this temple that is made with hands, and in 3 days I will build another not made with hands.'" Yet not even so did their testimony agree. And the high priest stood up in their midst and asked Jesus, "Have you no answer to make? What is it that these men testify against you?" But he was silent and made no answer. Again, the high priest asked him, "Are you the Christ, the Son of the Blessed?" And Jesus said, "I am. And you will see the Son of Man sitting at the right hand of power and coming with the clouds of heaven." And the high priest tore his clothes and said, "Why do we still need witnesses? You have heard his blasphemy. What is your decision?" And they all condemned him as deserving death.
And some began to spit on him, and to cover his face, and to strike him, saying to him, "Prophesy." And the guards received him with blows. Peter denies Jesus. And as Peter was below in the courtyard, one of the maids of the high priest came. And seeing Peter warming himself, she looked at him and said, "You also were with the Nazarene, Jesus." But he denied it, saying, "I neither know nor understand what you mean." And he went out into the gateway. And the maid saw him and began again to say to the bystanders, "This man is one of them." But again he denied it. And after a little while, again the bystanders said to Peter, "Certainly you are one of them, for you are a Galilean." But he began to invoke a curse on himself and to swear, "I do not know this man of whom you speak." And immediately the cock crowed a second time. And Peter remembered how Jesus had said to him, "Before the cock crows twice, you will deny me three times." And he broke down and wept. Psalm 68, praise and thanksgiving to the choir master, a psalm of David, a song. Let God arise, let his enemies be scattered. Let those who hate him flee before him. As smoke is driven away, so drive them away. As wax melts before the fire, let the wicked perish before God. But let the righteous be joyful. Let them exult before God. Let them be jubilant with joy. Sing to God. Sing praises to his name. Lift up a song to him who rides upon the clouds. His name is the Lord. Exult before him. Father of the fatherless and protector of the widows is God in his holy habitation. God gives the desolate a home to dwell in. He leads out the prisoners to prosperity, but the rebellious dwell in a parched land. O God, when you went forth before your people, when you marched through the wilderness, the earth quaked, the heavens poured down rain at the presence of God. Yon Sinai quaked at the presence of God, the God of Israel. Rain in abundance, O God, you showered abroad, you restored your heritage as it languished, your flock found a dwelling in it. In your goodness, O God, you provided for the needy. The Lord gives the command. Great is the host of those who bore the tidings. The kings of the armies, they flee, they flee. The women at home divide the spoil. Though they stay among the sheepfolds, the wings of a dove covered with silver, its pinions with green gold. When the Almighty scattered kings there, snow fell on Zalman. O mighty mountain, mountain of Bashan, O many-peaked mountain, mountain of Bashan. Why do you look with envy, O many-peaked mountain, at the mount which God desired for his abode? Yes, where the Lord will dwell forever. With mighty chariotry, twice 10,000, thousands upon thousands, the Lord came from Sinai into the holy place. You ascended the high mount, leading captives in your train, and receiving gifts among men, even among the rebellious, that the Lord God may dwell there. Blessed be the Lord, who daily bears us up. God is our salvation. Our God is a God of salvation. And to God the Lord belongs escape from death. But God will shatter the heads of his enemies, the hairy crown of him who walks in his guilty ways. The Lord said, "I will bring them back from Bashan. I will bring them back from the depths of the sea, that you may bathe your feet in blood, that the tongues of your dogs may have their portion from the foe. Your solemn processions are seen, O God, the processions of my God, my King, into the sanctuary, the singers in front, the minstrels last, between them, maidens playing timbrels. Bless God in the great congregation, the Lord, O you who are of Israel's fountain. There's Benjamin, the least of them, in the lead, the princes of Judah in their throng, the princes of Zebulun, the princes of Naphtali. Summon your might, O God. Show your strength, O God, you who have wrought for us. Because of your temple at Jerusalem, kings bear gifts to you. Rebuke the beasts that dwell among the reeds, the herd of bulls with the calves of the peoples. Trample underfoot those who lust after tribute, scatter the peoples who delight in war. Let bronze be brought from Egypt. Let Ethiopia hasten to stretch out her hands to God. Sing to God, O kingdoms of the earth. Sing praises to the Lord. To him who rides in the heavens, the ancient heavens, behold, he sends forth his voice, his mighty voice. Ascribe power to God, whose majesty is over Israel, and his power is in the skies. Awesome is God in his sanctuary, the God of Israel. He gives power and strength to his people. Blessed be God. Father in heaven, yes, may you be blessed now and forever. You do, just like in Psalm 68, how you led your people
from Mount Sinai to Mount Zion. You led people, your people, from Mount Sinai wrapped in cloud and wrapped in fire to Mount Zion, the temple and your temple and your holy place where you dwell with your Holy Spirit, where you called your people to worship you, Lord God. You bring us today even into worship of you. You bring us today to the place where you dwell. You bring us today where your presence abides, as we hear today from Mark's gospel about you giving us the Last Supper. You're giving us Jesus' body and blood, soul and divinity in the Last Supper. Lord God, you've called us to worship you at the Mass, and we thank you for that gift. And we thank you for the gift of being willing to endure agony for us, endure humiliation for us, to enter into your passion for us. We don't deserve it. And yet, your love led you to the cross. Your love for us and your love for the Father led you through Gethsemane. And we can only thank you with our prayers, but also, our God, with our everything. With our everything. May you be praised. In Jesus' name we pray. In the name of the Father and of the Son and of the Holy Spirit. Amen. Ah, gosh. You know, it's... powerful. This is so good. What a gift. You know, Mark races to the Passion. He races to the cross. And then you might have noticed, chapter 14 is, I think, his longest chapter, because when he gets to this place of God's love poured out for us, he hovers and he waits and he pulls it out so we can see what's really happening. But in chapter 13, what do we have? We have Jesus warning the people, like, here's what's going to happen. The temple is going to be destroyed. And not only that, but take heed yourselves, because if you follow me, you're going to be persecuted. And this is a reality not only for the early church. This is a reality for the church in every age and in every civilization that is hostile to the church. Sometimes you have ages that are simply indifferent or ignorant of Christ. And that happens a lot. People or cultures or countries or whatever that are indifferent or ignorant of Jesus. But then you also have those times where the world around the church is hostile. And what you have is brother will rise up against brother, and parents will rise up against their children, and children against their parents, and put them to death. You'll be hated by all for my name's sake. In many parts of the world, that is the reality. Families are divided. And so, I mean, this is just the truth, isn't it? Is that over teachings of Christ, teachings of the church, there are families who will never speak to another, never speak to their parents again. They'll never speak to their siblings again over the teachings of Jesus. And you'll be hated. And if you want to follow after Jesus, there are many right now. We live in an age that is not only ignorant and indifferent to Christ and to his church, but in some ways, hostile, not just in where I'm coming from in the United States, but also around the world. There are places like this. And Jesus warned us. And so our call is to love the people around us and to love the Lord as best we can, to love the people around us and to love the Lord as best we can. There is a very specific prophecy, though, that Jesus gives in chapter 13. He says, when you see the desolating sacrilege set up where it ought not to be, the Romans in the year 70 AD, they destroyed the temple and they destroyed all of Jerusalem. There was a rebellion against the Romans by the Jews in the 60s, and by the year 70 AD, the Romans besieged Jerusalem and basically killed every single Jew that was alive in Jerusalem. And Christians got out because of this scripture that Jesus had already warned in a prophetic way. He warned the early Christians by saying, when you see this happening, don't go get your stuff. Like, just get out of town as quickly as you can. And that's what Christians did. When they saw these things happening, they escaped, they fled Jerusalem. And there's an early historian, I believe his name is Josephus, and Josephus tells the story of the awful things the Romans did to the people, the Jewish people in Jerusalem during that siege in 70 AD. Yeah, horrible. But also horrible is in chapter 14, where we have the story, the narrative of Jesus being anointed and Judas betraying Jesus, the Passover with his disciples, where Jesus gives us, and we get our first taste, right? When we read John's gospel, we saw Jesus washing the feet of the apostles. But here in Mark's gospel, we have our first image, our first telling of when Jesus gives us the Eucharist. Remember in John chapter 6, Jesus said, unless you eat the flesh of the Son of Man and drink his blood, you have no life within you. And here at the Last Supper, he's saying very, very clearly, takes bread, take it, this is my body. This is my body, truly my flesh. And take this blood of the covenant, which is poured out for many. So, so important, so powerful, and so helpful for every single one of us to recognize and to realize that here is Jesus, who even in his last moments is
thinking about us, and he's giving us the greatest gift, just short of salvation, possibly that anyone could possibly be given. One last note. When Jesus prays in Gethsemane, it says that Jesus began to be greatly distressed and troubled, and he says, "My soul is very sorrowful, even to death." And he prays this, "Abba, Father, all things are possible to you. Remove this chalice from me, and not I will, but what you will." And just, I just want to highlight this last piece, and that is how Jesus prays is how we're all called to pray. Jesus has two characteristics of his prayer right here. He is honest and he is trusting. His prayer is honest. "Father, Abba, Dad, let this cup pass from me. I don't want to go through this. This is not something that I'm looking forward to. At the same time, not my will, but what you will." He trusts him. And if our prayer could be like that, and every time we come before God, we trust him and we say, "Okay, and in all things, your will be done." And we're honest with him in the sense of being able to say, "Yeah, this situation, this moment is very difficult." We can be praying like Jesus at any moment. And so that's what I'm doing today. I'm praying for you with honesty and with trust, knowing that we're all in different places, and yet the Lord wants to bring us to the same place. He wants to bring us to him, ever, ever closer to him. So I'm praying for you. Please pray for me. Let's pray for each other as well. My name is Father Mike. I cannot wait to see you tomorrow, our last day in the Gospel of Mark. God bless.

0: That was day 160 of Bible in a Year with Father Mike Schmitz. And now I'd like to share audio from a video called What Not to Do After Mortal Sin with Father Mark Mary from the Ascension Presents YouTube channel.
1: I'm Father Mark Mary with the Franciscan Friars of the Renewal. And this is Ascension Presents. So here's what we're going to talk about. We're going to talk about what not to do after you commit mortal sin. We've talked already before, like what you do if you commit mortal sin, if you fall into sin. Namely, you get your butt to confession as soon as possible, right? You just put your eyes on the Lord and his goodness and his mercy, and you just run to it. You just run to it as soon as you can. Make a good confession, receive absolution, be renewed, be restored, and begin again. That's what we do. Boom. Okay. Here's what not to do and what a common temptation is going to be. A regular temptation after a person commits mortal sin is to repeat the sin because, well, I have to go to confession anyway. Right? That's a real temptation. There's a number of factors involved in it, but part of it is just this. Like, I already got to go. I already got to make this confession. Like, what's it matter if I have to confess doing it one time or four times? First of all, let's name it. That's a sin of presumption. We're presuming on God's mercy. So if we do this, when we go to confession, we want to include in our confession, the sin of presumption. I repeated this sin knowing I was going to come to confession. So that's the sin of presumption. Here's why it's particularly an ugly sin, which is why we want to address it. And then we're going to look at some of the effects of it. This is why the devil loves presumption. First of all, it gets us vulnerable, gets us already beaten up. And then he's going to invite us to repeat the sin. And now what we're doing, if we're doing it because I already have to go to confession, now we're sinning against God's mercy, right? We're taking advantage of God because of how good he is. It's like, yeah, I know, you know what? I know I'm going to go. And God is so merciful that he's going to forgive me. And he's going to restore me to life through a good confession, right? And because I know that's there, and I'm going to go take advantage of that, that great sacrament, that great gift, the great sign of God's mercy, because of how good he is, I'm going to go ahead and sin a few more times, just offend him a few more times. And the devil's always trying to mock the Lord. And it's a great mockery against his mercy, the sin of presumption. And so I want to be strong here because it's a real temptation and real inclination that a lot of people have if they fall into mortal sin. Repeat the sin. I have to go to confession anyway. No. We don't want to add into a sin of weakness, the sin of this. You don't want to be that guy. You don't want to be the guy who takes advantage of the Lord for his goodness, you know? Okay, and then secondly is this, we have to remember the effects of sin are real. The sin of presumptions, it's ugly. It's really ugly, but it's also really painful and hurtful to us. As we sin, it affects others and it affects ourselves. Now, if we repeat a given sin a number of times, right, it's going to start to form this a deeper attraction for it, inclination towards it. It's going to start to build this vice in us. And so, if we repeat the sin, we go to confession. If each time you fall a whole bunch of times, your likeliness of falling again in the future is going to be exponentially increased because that habit is going to be developed. That vice is going to be developed. And so we don't want to commit the sin of a presumption, right? If we fall into mortal sin, we go to confession right away and we don't repeat the sin because I have to go to confession anyway. Number one, because we want to reverence and respect God's mercy. But number two, like, we don't want to hurt ourselves and we don't want to be more likely to keep repeating that sin in the future. It's a real challenge and it's a real temptation. And I get that. And so this is where we just want to be strong with this. Like, if you've fallen into mortal sin, get to confession, get to the Lord's mercy as soon as possible. Don't allow the devil to get in there with this temptation, which you're going to say, like, whatever, just do it anyway. Like, just do it again. You already got a confession. You don't want to add the sin of mockery on the Lord's mercy. And also, you don't want to hurt yourself and set yourself up for more failure or more falls in the future. It's a short video. This is a shorter one, but I think it's a super important topic to address. So thank you for watching. Thank you for praying. Remember, we are pilgrims on this earth. Somos peregrinos, poco a poco, little by little. Vamos a llegar. We're going to make it. God bless you.
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3: Good early Tuesday morning to you, my friend. I hope that you are waking up and you're just, you know, getting out of bed right now and ready to start your day. And you've maybe got some fun plans up ahead. My family and I, we are going to be taking it easy this week. We've got our vacation coming up in a couple of weeks, and my kids are so excited. We're going to the beach, and so they want to go to the thrift store and find some beach stuff and some stuffies to bring on their trip. So that's what we have in store. But right now, we've got a really awesome show planned, some best of segments, and then also an interview with Pat Barrett, our good friend, who is just one of the coolest people. That's coming up in the 7 o'clock hour. So you are in the right place, my friend. Thank you so much for being here with me.
2: 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I'm not loved because I'm worthy. I'm
4: loved because you're good. This week, set up a date night for you and your spouse. Hi, I'm Greg Schutte, Director of Marriage Works Ohio, Catholic therapist and author of the Building a Eucharistic Marriage course. I'm bringing you another weekly marriage tip. This week, set up a date night for you and your spouse, and both of you plan three special parts to it that you know your spouse would appreciate, and keep them as a surprise for the date. If you don't think you can do all of them in one date, set up two dates and decide who is going to do their surprise on which date. Go into them with proper planning, no expectations, and with a heart of gratitude, which should also be expressed in words. Smile a lot, laugh some, and kiss at least once. Most of all, start off the dates with prayer that God will expand your love for each other as a result of the time together. If you'd like to learn more about building a Eucharistic marriage, go to eucharisticmarriage.org.
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1: I think we all have experienced this when we reach for our favorite breakfast fruit, aka the banana. Maybe that's not your favorite, but that is my son's favorite. And we have a letdown when we know that it is past its best state, you know, that ripe banana. I like to use that as in part of my banana bread and banana muffins and stuff like that. But my son likes to eat a banana whole, and when it's overly ripe, that's not very yummy. So I found some good tips from Tracy Tips. She's a YouTuber, and she shared what she does to extend her banana's life for an additional 2 weeks, up to 2 weeks longer. What she does is she puts the banana in salt water, and she washes the banana in this salt water almost to like making it sure it's like a really good yellow color. That helps to get some of the ripening products, the ripening agents off of that banana. And then step two was to then put it into a bowl of baking soda and water. And what that does is it further washes the banana of dirt and dust and maybe some residual pesticides. I thought this was fascinating because I feel like I am buying bananas so much at my house because, number one, my son loves them. And number two, they do. They start out with that nice yellow when you bring them home from the store, and then you put them on your, I don't know where you put them, but mine are on my counter, and they just ripen so quickly. So try these tips, washing them in the salt water and then washing them in the baking soda water, and see how they work. And if you're like me and you don't mind a ripe banana for your banana bread, that works too.

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1: I could have never known that something that I signed up for to help me physically would actually completely change me mentally. So a month ago, I shared that I have a new bestie and it's my personal trainer and I absolutely love her. But what she is working on, not only is she working on my physical health, I feel stronger, I feel more energetic. She is helping me mentally at the same time. She is a coach and we are trying to work on those areas of my life where I can stretch a little bit. It doesn't feel comfortable, but it is helping me grow and be more confident in myself. And I have noticed that it has also helped me be a better mom to my kids. And yesterday I was able to kind of sit down and notice this and reflect on, wow, how many areas of my life are really changing because I signed up to be healthy. And my kids were playing outside and normally I would kind of just sit on the front porch and watch them and, you know, and cheer them on. I was in it. I was playing football. I was playing soccer. I was doing an obstacle course. And what was at the end of this obstacle course? The sprinklers, of course. We ran through the sprinklers and my kids watched their mom not only be active, be physical, have fun. I have no care in the world that I was getting soaking wet, that I was running through the sprinkler like a three-year-old, but they were giggling and they were laughing and it was really such a beautiful time. So something that I thought was going to help me physically helped me so much more mentally. So I want to encourage you to get out there and move your body in ways that you can. Maybe it's a simple walk around your block. Maybe it's, you know, you work in an office and you are sedentary a lot. Every, you know, take a 15-minute break, walk around your office because you know what? Something's going to happen in that 15-minute walk because God is directing you during that moment. So my friend, today, get out there, move that body because not only is it going to change you physically, it's going to help you mentally.

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2: New song from Patrick Mayberry called Anybody Else. Jeremy Camp also has a new song. It's a rock song called Revival. Elevation Worship released their Alleluia EP. 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John Reddick has a new song called Hold On. And finally, Kane released their very powerful, awesome new song called Living Water. My name's Francesca. 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
1: I have figured out one of the most horrible sounds to hear as a parent.
2: I think I know what it is.
1: Yep.
3: Ice cream!
2: Of course, I like this version.
1: This is the one. It's not as bad.
2: It's fun.
1: Okay, why I'm talking about this is Brett had his football practice last week.
2: Yeah.
1: Mind you, it is cold outside.
2: Right.
1: Okay? It is 5:30 in the evening.
2: Uh-huh.
1: We're at practice, and all of a sudden, what do we hear? And then what do I hear next? Mom, can I have money for ice cream? Oh my goodness. Why is it every time? I think as parents, it's horrible, but as kids, it is the best sound in the world.
2: I saw a meme not too long ago, and it said, the best thing I ever did as a mom was tell my kids that when the music was playing on the ice cream truck, it meant they were out of ice cream.
1: That is smart.
2: So genius.
1: Wow.
2: But also just what a mean parent. I'm like, come on, kids, let's look on the couch cushion and see if we got any quarters.
1: Yep.
2: Of course, ice cream doesn't cost a quarter anymore.
1: No,
2: you can't get anything for change.
1: Not in the slightest.
2: Do they even take cash on ice cream trucks anymore?
1: Well, we didn't find out because I had to like block their eyes and be like, it's leaving. It's going that way.
2: Sorry, we can't catch it,
1: but
2: kids.
1: No, this ice cream truck parked right in the middle of practice and stayed there for a good 15 minutes.
2: Of course they did.
1: Mm-hmm. So, parents, sorry.
2: Need to sell that ice cream.

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1: I'm not saying I take it personally when I lose, but
2: I do have a scoreboard at home.
3: 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I didn't realize we were keeping score of all my wins.

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2: 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Did you say 5,000?
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This whole day here at Spirit FM is being sponsored by Christy Burnett, who is sponsoring today to say happy birthday to my grandson, Samson Elijah. Well, Samson, happy birthday to you, and we hope you have the best day ever. And Christy, thank you so much for believing in the gift of this radio ministry.

0: Have you ever sat down at a restaurant, taken one bite, and immediately know something was missing? It was missing the salt. It's amazing how one thing, one small thing, can completely change the flavor of a meal. You may not always notice when salt is there, but you definitely notice it when it's missing. Our thought for the day comes from Matthew chapter 5, verse 13. Jesus said to his disciples, "You are the salt of the earth. But if salt loses its taste, with what can it be seasoned?" That's the image Jesus gives us today when he calls us salt of the earth. That image of the salt being missing in that meal, losing its flavor. Salt brings out the best in whatever it touches. In the same way, our faith should make a difference in the places we go, the conversations that we have with one another, and the people who we encounter. We may not always be the loudest person in the room, but our presence should leave things a little bit better, a little bit brighter, and a little more of God's love. So my friend, today, be the salt. Bring encouragement where there is discouragement, kindness where there's frustration, and hope where it's needed the most. You may be surprised by the difference a small touch can make. Let's pray together. In the name of the Father, and of the Son, and of the Holy Spirit, amen. God, thank you for the gifts that you have given us. Help us to be the salt of this earth. We pray today for Jennifer's 26-year-old son to receive the care that he needs, for Paige, who has stage 4 cancer, for Paige's husband to navigate through the tough decisions. We pray for Andy for the Lord's guidance. And God, we place all of our cares, our joys, our labors, and our sorrows within your loving embrace. In the name of the Father, and of the Son, and of the Holy Spirit, amen. Thanks for praying with me today.
1: This is for the busted hearts. This is for the question marks. This is for the outcast soul, lost control, no one knows. Sing it for the can't go back. Sing it for the broken past. Sing it for

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3: Hey there, my friend. Happy Tuesday to you. And yes, I can say Happy Tuesday because not an ooze day to me. But Happy Tuesday to you. I hope you are having a good start to your morning. Thank you for being here with me. Davis is on vacation, and we have a really fun hour planned. So we got to talk to Pat Barrett, who is a artist here on Your Spirit FM, before Davis went on vacation, and we got to talk about his new song, his zest for life. His fire for life. That's a better word. And a lot more. It was a blast and such a great interview. So that is coming up this 7 o'clock hour. Are you ready to get things started? Because I for sure am.
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0: John Morris here for Your Spirit FM. 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
1: Alrighty, so before Davis went out on vacation, we got to sit down and talk to our really good friend, Pat Barrett, about his new song, I've Got a Fire, and all that and more that is happening in his life. It is an amazing interview, and it is coming up right now.
2: 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Pat, brother man, been forever. How you doing, my friend?
3: Hey, thanks for having me. Doing great. Really, really great. Just wrapped up a tour with Brandon Lake. Kind of ended the school year with a bang.
2: I love it. And of course, you are literally on fire right now and getting ready to go on the I've Got a Fire tour to promote this wonderful album that we love so much. How's that feel?
3: Oh, feels amazing. And this is what I always feel with an album. You spend time writing these songs. You never know if they're going to make a project. Then you spend all the time like trying to get the versions that you want done. And it's never like the creative circle is never closed until you get a chance to like play that album in a room with people the way that you've kind of envisioned it, you know?
2: Mm-hmm.
3: So I do not take it for granted. I'm not touring all the time. This has been like a particularly like, there's been a little more on the calendar this year, but in general, like I got three kids at home. I got a 14, a 12, and an 8-year-old. I'm not gone all the time. So when these things kind of pop up and I get the chance to do it in a few cities, it just makes it so special. So 20 cities, I am not holding back.
1: Well, speaking of kids, can we talk about your, I'm doing air quote, kid in your music video of I've Got a Fire?
3: 100%.
1: Oh, when I saw your dad jumping around, I like literally wanted to just jump around with him that entire time. Whose idea was that?
3: Well, it was my idea. However, if you, and you're not, you may not believe this, but there is zero acting in that music video. My dad, he is truly, I mean, the song is about living a life of faith that doesn't flicker out. It's one that actually we're invited into a life that does the opposite. And I think that's one of the things that when the song was done and we were like, okay, well, how do I share this? I just thought about him. Like, wow, he is such an embodiment of that way of life. And I'm not saying a perfect example. I'm saying more just a living one. When you've watched someone live their life, the older they get, they stay young in faith.
1: Aww.
3: And I think that there's an invitation there that most certainly I've felt it in my life, but like making that video with him, I was like, my children are watching their dad dance in a fountain with his dad.
2: Nice.
3: I'm in my 40s. Like, this is crazy.
1: So basically what you're saying is apple doesn't fall far from the tree.
3: The apple, hopefully it fell a little further because my wife is worried.
1: Yeah. So coming up in a couple of songs, we have part two of the interview talking about a specific instrument that you may notice in his song, I've Got a Fire.

0: God doesn't call the equipped. He equips the called.
1: You can say that again, and if I can do it, so can you.
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1: What button do I press again?

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1: Helping you live with spirit. 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Hey there, I'm Maria, and this is part two of our interview with Pat Barrett, talking about his new song, I've Got a Fire. Now, this part of the interview, Davis wanted to know why a certain instrument was used.
2: If I can get like super geeky for just 1 second, because I'm a music fan, I'm so glad you brought the sax solo back for this song. Tell me about some of the inspiration for this album, because every track, it seems like, is inspired by a different, like, classic musician that we all grew up with.
3: Who comes to mind for you?
2: For me, well, the Boss, straight up, from I've Got a Fire. Boss. I mean, come on. You're 100% channeling Bruce Springsteen.
3: I grew up around all types of music, and that is honestly partly due to Dad. He had those, like, what, those like CD clubs. They were like, get 12 CDs. was it the Columbia House?
2: Yes. Yes.
3: Right? So we had, music was always playing. I fell in love with classic rock first, just because that's what Dad would blare around the house. So Clapton, Hendrix. I mean, I grew up on Zeppelin. I found Christian music later.
2: Yeah.
3: Because Dad, because I got into punk hardcore music, and he's like, you know, there's like, with this, there's bands that maybe their message is a little better.
2: I think we've all lived that moment in our life.
3: Yeah, we did. but those influences are just, gosh, in there. And this record in particular, I asked myself one question on the front end of it, because you're writing so many songs and they don't all make it.
2: Right.
3: So you're choosing whatever make the collection for that album. But the main guiding question was, I wanted to make an album that I was really excited to play live.
2: Oh, there you go.
3: And to sing with people. And every album, I don't always ask that. There's songs like that, but I didn't ask that specific question. And this one was like, I want to choose the songs for this particular project that I can't wait to sing in a room with people. And I mean, when I've Got a Fire came out, I knew in my mind, I did a live version in England, and there was this event I was playing called Big Church. There's a worship tent that is in the round, and you can cram about, like, I don't know, 1,000+ people in there. And I was like, my album's going to come out. I was like, I want to sing this album in that room.
2: Wow.
3: That's exactly what I had in my mind. And it was the first time being able to share that song live with people, but also just felt so sweet, because I was like, gosh, this is what I wanted this album to be. And it makes me really grateful to have been able to sing that song on Lakes Tour and have Dad jump on stage with me some nights. I was like, this is crazy.
2: Oh, man.
3: And it makes me think about the fall, too, where I'm like, gosh, I can't wait.
2: Well, we are ready for it, and I'm telling you, we're loving every bit of it. Hey, can you stay with us for a bit? We got to play a couple of songs, and then I would love to come back and play a little game with you.
3: Yeah, let's do it.

0: What if the reason we feel so overwhelmed sometimes is because we haven't stopped long enough to breathe? Hey, I'm Maria from the Spirit FM Morning Show. Someone recently asked me, Maria, have you breathed today? My first thought was, well, yeah, breathing is involuntary, right? But then I realized what they were really asking. Have I actually stopped and taken a deep breath today? And honestly, I hadn't. So I paused for a moment, took a deep breath in, and slowly let it out. Instantly, I felt grounded. It was like peace had just washed over me. One deep breath reminded me that I don't have to carry everything at full speed all the time. As we head into this summer season, maybe this is your reminder too. Rest is not laziness. Even Jesus stepped away to rest. So today, pause for a moment, take a deep breath, and let God meet you in the stillness. You might be surprised how much peace can fit into one single breath.
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1: Saving the best part of our interview with Pat Barrett for last, we got to play a fun little game with him, and here is how it played out.
2: All right, coming back with Pat Barrett. Pat, you told a story a minute ago about how you got to sing I've Got a Fire and, you know, sing this album in this tent in the UK, in the round, the place you always dreamed of singing it. I have a different memory of a debut moment from this album, and it was in the Bluebird Cafe, where you have always wanted to play but couldn't because you had a sore throat.
3: Well, okay. Anyone who knows about music is like Bluebird Cafe.
2: Yep.
3: I've watched it my whole life. Here's my moment. And I was starting to feel a little hoarse that day. But the problem was I was playing golf with Brandon Lake. Uh-oh. And you know what he did? He hit a hole in one.
2: Oh no. And you went crazy.
3: I literally lost myself.
2: Oh man.
3: I screamed so loud for so long that it ruined my chance to sing at the Bluebird Cafe. And what I had to do instead was whisper into a mic, "Here's my next song." And we had to play the MP3. It was so sad.
2: It was so awkward, and I loved every minute of it.
3: You would love it.
2: Because Ann Wilson got to sing, Chris Tomlin got to sing, and you had to just sit there and listen. And so what we've done is, of course, we have taken the name of your new album, I've Got a Fire, and decided to play a game that I'm going to call I've Got a Head Cold. Because... That's what I thought you had and was why I thought your throat was messed up.
3: Great.
2: Here's the way it's going to work. We're going to ask you three questions about cold remedies, and we're going to see if you can tell us which one is real and which ones are not. Are you ready?
3: Oh, I was born for this.
2: All right. I've got a head cold with Pat Barrett. Okay, so my friend, one of these unusual tricks is something that people genuinely use when they're stuffed up and miserable. Which one do you think is real? A, putting onion slices in your socks overnight. B, drinking pickle juice warmed in the microwave. Or C, sleeping with a potato under your pillow.
3: Which one's real?
2: Yeah, which one do you think is real?
3: I think the onions.
2: You are correct! It! Congratulations!
3: I feel like there's probably some... I don't even know. I don't... There's no way that helps.
1: Note to self, I tried this on my like 1.5-year-old. I sauteed the onion.
2: Wait, you sauteed the onion?
1: I don't think you're supposed to saute, and then I saran wrapped her. And she broke out in hives. So don't do that.
3: Oh, yeah. Okay. Do you think it was the olive oil?
1: Maybe a combination of everything.
2: This is so good. She saved that for this moment, and I am about to die.
3: That's amazing. I think you read a fajita recipe.
1: Maybe.
2: Fajita recipe, not a cold remedy.
3: Right.
2: Oh, Pat Barrett, thank you so much for spending time with us. You have been an absolute joy, as always.
3: Hey, thanks for having me.

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1: So can you do LOL period?

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Have you ever sat down at a restaurant, taken one bite, and immediately know something was missing? It was missing the salt. It's amazing how one thing, one small thing, can completely change the flavor of a meal. You may not always notice when salt is there, but you definitely notice it when it's missing. Our thought for the day comes from Matthew chapter 5, verse 13. Jesus said to his disciples, "You are the salt of the earth. But if salt loses its taste, with what can it be seasoned?" That's the image Jesus gives us today when he calls us salt of the earth. That image of the salt being missing in that meal, losing its flavor. Salt brings out the best in whatever it touches. In the same way, our faith should make a difference in the places we go, the conversations that we have with one another, and the people who we encounter. We may not always be the loudest person in the room, but our presence should leave things a little bit better, a little bit brighter, and a little more of God's love. So my friend, today, be the salt. Bring encouragement where there is discouragement, kindness where there's frustration, and hope where it's needed the most. You may be surprised by the difference a small touch can make. Let's pray together. In the name of the Father, and of the Son, and of the Holy Spirit, amen. God, thank you for the gifts that you have given us. Help us to be the salt of this earth. We pray today for Jennifer's 26-year-old son to receive the care that he needs. For Paige, who has stage 4 cancer. For Paige's husband to navigate through the tough decisions. We pray for Andy for the Lord's guidance. And God, we place all of our cares, our joys, our labors, and our sorrows within your loving embrace. In the name of the Father, and of the Son, and of the Holy Spirit, amen. Thanks for praying with me today.

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1: Good morning to you, my friend. Happy capital T Tuesday. It is not an ooze day. We're going to change Davis's mind on making Tuesdays ooze days because they're just not. And that's my opinion. Thanks for being here with me this morning. We've got some best of segments talking about a blanket fort. And then something that I signed up for that I didn't even know was going to change me the way that it did. All that and more right here on your Spirit FM. Thanks for being here with me this morning.
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1: I could have never known that something that I signed up for to help me physically would actually completely change me mentally. So a month ago, I shared that I have a new bestie and it's my personal trainer and I absolutely love her. But what she is working on, not only is she working on my physical health, I feel stronger, I feel more energetic. She is helping me mentally at the same time. She is a coach and we are trying to work on those areas of my life where I can stretch a little bit. It doesn't feel comfortable, but it is helping me grow and be more confident in myself. And I have noticed that it has also helped me be a better mom to my kids. And yesterday I was able to kind of sit down and notice this and reflect on, wow, how many areas of my life are really changing because I signed up to be healthy. And my kids were playing outside and normally I would kind of just sit on the front porch and watch them and, you know, and cheer them on. I was in it. I was playing football. I was playing soccer. I was doing an obstacle course. And what was at the end of this obstacle course? The sprinklers, of course. We ran through the sprinklers and my kids watched their mom not only be active, be physical, have fun, I have no care in the world that I was getting soaking wet, that I was running through the sprinkler like a three-year-old, but they were giggling and they were laughing and it was really such a beautiful time. So something that I thought was going to help me physically helped me so much more mentally. So I want to encourage you to get out there and move your body in ways that you can. Maybe it's a simple walk around your block. Maybe it's, you know, you work in an office and you are sedentary a lot. Every, you know, take a 15-minute break, walk around your office because you know what? Something's going to happen in that 15-minute walk because God is directing you during that moment. So my friend, today, get out there, move that body because not only is it going to change you physically, it's going to help you mentally.

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Well, I have done my take on that reel. 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
1: I don't know if you experience this at your household, but summer activities last in the Pendleton household for about 15 minutes. That's our longest time that we've gotten something done and held on to one activity, and then we're on to the next one. So the slime comes out, the arts and crafts come out, the forts come out, yes, our blanket forts. And then I saw this article, and it was talking about the world's largest blanket fort. It was designed by a bunch of high school students in Nevada. They actually broke a Guinness World Record when it was confirmed to cover, get this, an area of 14,103 square feet. 14,000 square feet of blanket forts. That is impressive because there is a strategy to blanket fort making. And if you've got some tips on how to keep a blanket fort up, please text me 800-223-9286 because my kids love making blanket forts. They absolutely have a blast with it. I have not figured out how to keep it up. I kind of do the overlapping and tucking trick where you overlap a blanket and then kind of tuck it into the piece of furniture that it's on, and it lasts, but you can't move that much because if you move, the whole blanket fort comes down. And then there's the cleanup. So every time my kids want to make a blanket fort, I have the split second decision of being the world's best mom or the world's cleanest mom. And I have leaned into the world's best mom and trying to not say no to the blanket fort making because they love it. And what it does is it helps, you know, waste some of the time. It helps with their imagination. So they love to pretend that they are making this fort because they're on this island. And it really, you see all of them working together and trying to really make this fort last. So it's a really fun summer activity. Maybe not making 14,000 square feet of it, but see the biggest fort you can do in your house. And let me know, again, if you've got some good tips on how to keep that blanket fort up, text me 800-223-9286.

0: constantly tells us to worry about everything. But when we call on the name of Jesus, He brings peace, direction, and security. He knows you, and He sees you. He has good plans for you. So why should we worry? Let this be our anthem today.
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0: You know those moments that made your commute feel shorter and your spirit feel lighter? We saved them. 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
1: You just expect me to be perfect. I can't be perfect.
2: You're really triggering me right now.
1: I'm sorry.
2: Actually, this is what we're supposed to be talking about.
1: I know. The pressure between kids and parents is real and tough. As a matter of fact, my lovely wife, Abby, wrote an article about parental expectations for our kiddos, how we can get those expectations across to them while not making them feel less than.
2: Right.
1: It's such a tough road to walk because I was like, I'm super smart. I'll say it. I'll pat myself on whatever. Highly intelligent kids don't always score well in school. And that's the conflict I had with my parents because I had no interest in being a good student, but I did learn. I did love learning and I just learned in a different way than the school system worked. And so for me, this was a big conflict for my whole life.
2: Oh, for sure. And I just got this conflict with Lucy like not too long ago.
1: Okay.
2: She's seven and she's like, you expect me to like get it all right. And I'm like, that's not what I'm saying. I want you to do the best that you can do.
1: Right.
2: And then one of the lines in the article that Abby wrote was, my guess is teens don't actually believe that their parents want perfection. They just fear disappointing us.
1: Mm-hmm.
2: And I read that and I'm like, okay, that takes it out of my brain and puts it into what my kids are thinking. And I know that Lucy strives to make me happy or do the right thing. And I want to take some of that pressure off of her. So one of the good questions was, put it back on them. What is making this feel hard right now? Or what do you think? Do you believe that you can get this good grade? Or do you believe that you can accomplish this task? It's empowering them to take ownership of their things and taking the pressure off of being perfect.
1: Yeah, the pressure to be perfect, I think, is felt not just by our kids, but by us. And I think a lot of times this tension can come because we want to be the perfect parent. And when we recognize that the only perfection that there is what can be found in Christ and that sacrifice, then maybe we can turn our eyes toward the cross, turn our eyes toward Christ, remember the grace that allows us perfection and apply that grace not only to our kids' lives, but to our lives as well.
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0: 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And sometimes, even share a little helpful advice.
1: Helpful advice? I'm not even sure we're qualified.
2: Yeah, but that's never stopped us before.

This whole day here at Spirit FM is being sponsored by Christy Burnett, who is sponsoring today to say happy birthday to my grandson, Samson Elijah. Well, Samson, happy birthday to you, and we hope you have the best day ever. And Christy, thank you so much for believing in the gift of this radio ministry.

Have you ever sat down at a restaurant, taken one bite, and immediately know something was missing? It was missing the salt. It's amazing how one thing, one small thing, can completely change the flavor of a meal. You may not always notice when salt is there, but you definitely notice it when it's missing. Our thought for the day comes from Matthew chapter 5, verse 13. Jesus said to his disciples, "You are the salt of the earth. But if salt loses its taste, with what can it be seasoned?" That's the image Jesus gives us today when he calls us salt of the earth. That image of the salt being missing in that meal, losing its flavor. Salt brings out the best in whatever it touches. In the same way, our faith should make a difference in the places we go, the conversations that we have with one another, and the people who we encounter. We may not always be the loudest person in the room, but our presence should leave things a little bit better, a little bit brighter, and a little more of God's love. So my friend, today, be the salt. Bring encouragement where there is discouragement, kindness where there's frustration, and hope where it's needed the most. You may be surprised by the difference a small touch can make. Let's pray together. In the name of the Father, and of the Son, and of the Holy Spirit, amen. God, thank you for the gifts that you have given us. Help us to be the salt of this earth. We pray today for Jennifer's 26-year-old son to receive the care that he needs. For Paige, who has stage 4 cancer. For Paige's husband to navigate through the tough decisions. We pray for Andy for the Lord's guidance. And God, we place all of our cares, our joys, our labors, and our sorrows within your loving embrace. In the name of the Father, and of the Son, and of the Holy Spirit, amen. Thanks for praying with me today.

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2: And just like that, we have made it to the 9 o'clock hour here on Your Spirit FM. Hey there, it's just Maria filling in for, actually not filling in, this is really actually my time to be here, filling in as part of the morning show. The other part of the morning show is out on vacation. Davis is enjoying a week with his wife, Abby. And thank you so much for being here with me. We've got some really fun best of segments that we're going to talk about, and also my kiddos' summer bucket list. All that and more right here on Your Spirit FM.

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1: I'm just thinking, your phone can unlock with your face, but autocorrect still has no idea what you're trying to say.
2: What I don't like is when you're typing it in and it pops up into that little, you know, the three word suggestions.
1: Yes.
2: And just as I go to hit the word, it changes to a different word every time.
1: Like, but I wanted that one.
2: I wanted that one that was on there a second ago.
1: Mm-hmm.
2: Rude.
1: I'm just thinking. Turning the volume down in the car always helps you see better while
2: driving. It helps me see better, so much better. I have to. You just don't. The struggle is real.
1: I know.
2: You just don't understand. At some point, Abby's like, okay, everybody, be quiet. Davis can't see where he's going.
1: I'm just thinking. The typing bubble when texting someone. Just so many thoughts there.
2: The ellipsis. You're like waiting. What are they saying? What are they saying?
1: And then it goes away.
2: It goes away. Why? Why did they quit? Wait, do they not want to talk to me? Are they not going to reply to my text?
1: Yep.
2: What's happening right now?
1: I'm just thinking. Nothing humbles a person faster than talking to a customer service robot. Just thoughts. These are really thoughts.
2: No, don't think about that.
1: I got one more.
2: Okay, last one.
1: I'm just thinking. Smart TV somehow made watching regular TV harder.
2: 100% agree. 100% agree with that statement.
1: It's not smart.
2: Not fun either.

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2: This week, set up a date night for you and your spouse. 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
1: I have added something to my bucket list, and that is being able to dance at the gym. And you're like, Maria, why would you do that? Well, I have this thing within me that I just clam up and I get just so worried about what other people are thinking about. And you know what? I am trying to let go and get a little bit more freedom in my life. So I haven't done it yet. I'll let you know when that happens. But we're talking about a summer bucket list now. My kids and I, last week, we were doing probably the 10th activity of the day, because activities last for about 15 minutes and then we're on to the next thing. So this is a summer bucket list. We did this last summer and they had a blast with it. And it's cool to see as they age what they're into. And so each kid got a piece of paper and they were able to create their own summer bucket list of things to do. Obviously, getting ice cream is on there. What's interesting is they had a lot of overlapping things, so that works out. They want to go to the trampoline place. They want to go to Chuck E. Cheese. They want to really just spend some intentional time with mom and dad. So my son Brett is into golf. He loves golfing. He's actually pretty good at it, and he wants to go golfing with daddy. And so that is on Brett's summer bucket list. My daughter Lucy is really into horseback riding, and so she wants to do something with horses over summer. So as I am telling you this, maybe create a summer bucket list for yourself. You don't have to have kids to do one. You can have an adult summer bucket list. So that way you have some things this summer that you look forward to, that you want to accomplish, and create some really amazing memories that you get to look back on in years past. So here is your friendly reminder to create a summer bucket list, and maybe dancing at the gym is going to be on it too. I don't know.

Maybe you have recently inherited an old boat, which is considered a family prized possession, but it just, it's been passed and it hasn't been used, and you are the one that is going to do something about it. Well, we have just the something for you. It is our Vehicles for Charity program. And what this program does is comes and gets that old boat, that old jet ski, that old car off of your property for free, then turns it into cash for your Spirit FM, which then provides hope for the Tampa Bay area. 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
1: Bye.
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0: 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Real life. Real life. Real faith. Real faith. And real proof that God uses ordinary people with microphones.
1: Twinkle, twinkle. What are you doing?
2: I'm humming.
1: I can tell that. Why, I should say, why are you doing?
2: So I recently learned that humming is good for your body.
1: Okay.
2: Like, very good. It makes your body feel safe inside.
1: Ooh.
2: It activates.
1: Tell me more.
2: What it's doing is it's activating the vagus nerve.
1: I've heard of that.
2: And
1: that's the nerve that nobody talks about.
2: And then, well, I got you there.
1: Okay.
2: And then what it does is it releases tension. It kind of reduces cortisol levels. It's just really overall good for your body to do.
1: Huh.
2: And I've noticed myself humming throughout the house when I'm doing chores.
1: Yeah.
2: When I'm cleaning dishes. So all those things that I you know, they're tasks, folding laundry, I'm constantly humming in my head and sometimes maybe out loud for people to hear. But I didn't know that my body was using this humming as a way to kind of reduce the tension in my body.
1: I love this.
2: I did too.
1: See, this explains a lot. I guess naturally I lean toward releasing that tension because I hum and sing and whistle. And make all the noises all the time. I wonder if whistling and stuff
2: has the same effect. Yeah.
1: But I would definitely encourage you to, if you do it in your head on a normal basis, maybe try doing it out loud a little bit more. See if it makes a difference in your attitude or in how you feel. Because I think we need a little bit more happiness and mirth and levity in our lives because the world is kind of heavy right now.
2: Yep.
1: And two, I don't be ashamed of that mirth that God has put in you, you know, let it out, sing it out for the world to hear. Maybe we should just sing out loud all the time.
2: Oh, that would be not.
1: Okay,
2: really.
1: We'll go back to.
2: That's better.

0: What if the reason we feel so overwhelmed sometimes is because we haven't stopped long enough to breathe? Hey, I'm Maria from the Spirit FM Morning Show. Someone recently asked me, Maria, have you breathed today? My first thought was, well, yeah, breathing is involuntary, right? But then I realized what they were really asking. Have I actually stopped and taken a deep breath today? And honestly, I hadn't. So I paused for a moment, took a deep breath in, and slowly let it out. Instantly, I felt grounded. It was like peace had just washed over me. One deep breath reminded me that I don't have to carry everything at full speed all the time. As we head into this summer season, maybe this is your reminder too. Rest is not laziness. Even Jesus stepped away to rest. So today, pause for a moment, take a deep breath, and let God meet you in the stillness. You might be surprised how much peace can fit into one single breath.
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1: Well, thank you so much for hanging out with me on this Tuesday. I hope that you had some fun here on the Spirit FM Morning Show. I will see you tomorrow morning, but here is our thought for the day. It comes from Matthew chapter 5, verse 13. Jesus said to his disciples, "You are the salt of the earth, but if salt loses its taste, with what can it be seasoned?" Just like salt brings out the best flavor in a meal, Jesus is calling us to bring out the best in the people and the places that surround us. We may not always realize the impact that we have, but our faith should leave the world a little bit brighter, a little bit kinder, and obviously a little bit more hopeful. So today, my friend, be that salt. Be the salt that lets God's love shine through you in the small things. Thanks so much for hanging out with me on the Spirit FM Morning Show. I will see you tomorrow morning right here on your Spirit FM.
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Hey, it's Olivia. Happy Tuesday to you. Hope you are doing well. Thanks so much for hanging out with me today. You know, one of the special things that we get to do here at Spirit FM is pray with you, pray for you, lift up your family, walk this road together. And we do that through our prayer line. So call that number anytime you have a prayer intention, a prayer request. We'd love to pray for you. And thousands of other people will be praying for you as well. The prayer line number is 813-282-1234. You simply just leave a message and then we add you to our prayer list. Simple as that. Number again is 813-282-1234.

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0: a beautiful thing if you can discover what your mission is in life. Well, they're the wealthiest people in the world. If San Juan Diego's mission was to tell people about the story of Our Lady Guadalupe, what happened to him, he would tell that story over and over and over his whole life. That was his mission. He would have never lost the joy and the fervor and the zeal to tell that story. What God commands us to do, he gives us the zeal and the authority to do it.
1: So what has God given you the zeal to do? Maybe it's to make someone feel included. Maybe it's to comfort the sick. Maybe it's to whatever, fill in the blank. And maybe if that is the zeal that you have for something in your life, maybe that is your mission that God has put on your heart, but it hasn't been realized yet. I think a lot of us, we look for, oh, we want this big plan, but maybe it's a simple action in our lives that gives us joy and helps us find happiness. Maybe that is our mission. It's a thought. Now, if we can find that, maybe you're thinking, oh, I don't know, I don't have zeal for anything. Well, take that to prayer. God will give you a sign. He never leaves us. He never abandons us. He's always waiting like that perfect and loving father.

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0: forever. Amen.
1: Big thank you to our day sponsor today. That's Christy Burnett. Christy has sponsored this entire day of Spirit FM. And she says, happy birthday to my grandson, Samson Elijah. That is awesome. Happy birthday, Samson. And Christy, thank you so much for being our day sponsor.
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4: New song from Patrick Mayberry called Anybody Else. Jeremy Camp also has a new song. It's a rock song called Revival. Elevation Worship released their Alleluia EP. The Museum of Christian and Gospel Music, along with Gaither Music and the Gospel Music Association, are creating special fan experiences during CMA Fest, Country Music Association Fest, for the 2026 festival season. John Reddick has a new song called Hold On. And finally, Kane released their very powerful, awesome new song called Living Water. My name's Francesca. 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

0: So you ever notice how the GPS never says, I made a mistake. I made a mistake. It says, recalculating route. Recalculating route. That is life, right? Every time something goes wrong in life, our brain, maybe even our heart, tells us we failed. We have wasted time. But you know what? Our GPS, it doesn't think like that. It just says, okay, where are we going to go now? Where do we need to go to get back on track? Where do we need to make that right turn or that U-turn to get on the correct route? None of that can be looked at as a mistake. It's just info on telling you where you are now. So on this Tuesday, maybe if your Monday was a Monday, as they say, recalculate, my friend. Keep going. Don't change the destination. Just keep going.
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1: This is Bishop Gregory Parks. I invite you to join me in this prayer to the Sacred Heart of Jesus. Let us pray. O most Sacred Heart of Jesus, you know the longings of our hearts and you desire that we enjoy friendship with you. From your pure side, you have poured out the wellspring of life for which we thirst. Your heart burns with a love for all people to return to a right relationship with you. We celebrate the abundant gifts you have given this nation, founded on the self-evident truths that our Creator has endowed all people with the right to life, liberty, and the pursuit of happiness. We make reparation for the offenses against you and against human dignity that have taken place in this nation. May our hearts be united to yours so that our families and communities enjoy peace and happiness. May broken relationships be reconciled, injustices be repaired, and the wounds of our land be healed. May your holy Catholic Church serve as a sign pointing all people to your infinite love. O desire of nations and center of history, we ask you to bless these United States of America, who live and reign with God the Father in the unity of the Holy Spirit, God forever and ever. Amen. O Sacred Heart of Jesus, have mercy on us. Immaculate Heart of Mary, pray for us. And may Almighty God bless you, the Father and the Son and the Holy Spirit. Amen.
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2: In the name of the Father, and of the Son, and of the Holy Spirit. The Lord be with you. Brothers and sisters, let us acknowledge our sins and so prepare ourselves to celebrate the sacred mysteries. Lord Jesus, you are mighty God and Prince of Peace. Lord, have mercy. Lord Jesus, you are the Son of God and the Son of Mary. Christ, have mercy. Lord Jesus, you are the Word made flesh and the splendor of God the Father. Lord, have mercy. May Almighty God have mercy on us, forgive us our sins, and bring us to everlasting life. Amen. Let us pray. O God, from whom all good things come, grant that we who call on you in our need may at your prompting discern what is right, and by your guidance do it. Through our Lord Jesus Christ, your Son, who lives and reigns with you in the unity of the Holy Spirit, God, forever and ever.
3: Amen. A reading from the first book of Kings. The brook near where Elijah was hiding ran dry because no rain had fallen in the land. So the Lord said to Elijah, "Move on to Zarephath of Sidon and stay there. I have designated a widow there to provide for you." He left and he went to Zarephath. As he arrived at the entrance of the city, a widow was gathering sticks there. He called out to her, "Please bring me a small cupful of water to drink." So she left to get it, and he called out after her, "Please bring along a bit of bread." She answered, "As the Lord, your God, lives, I have nothing baked. There's only a handful of flour in my jar and a little oil in my jug. Just now I was collecting a couple of sticks to go in and prepare something for myself and my son. When we have eaten it, we shall die. Elijah said to her, do not be afraid. Go and do as you propose, but first make me a little cake and bring it to me. Then you can prepare something for yourself and your son. For the Lord, the God of Israel, says, the jar of flour shall not go empty, nor the jug of oil run dry until the day when the Lord sends rain upon the earth. She left and did as Elijah had said. She was able to eat for a year, and Elijah and her son as well. The jar of flour did not go empty, nor the jug of oil run dry, as the Lord had foretold through Elijah. The word of the Lord. Lord, let your face shine on us.
4: Lord, let your face shine on us.
3: When I call, answer me, O my just God, you who relieve me when I am in distress. Have pity on me, hear my prayer. Men of rank, how long will you be dull of heart? Why do you love what is vain and seek after falsehood? Lord, let your face shine on us. Know that the Lord does wonders for his faithful ones. The Lord will hear me when I call upon him. Tremble and sin not. Reflect upon your beds in silence. Lord, let your face shine on us. O Lord, let the light of your countenance shine upon us. You put gladness into my heart, more than when grain and wine abound. Lord, let your face shine.

0: The Lord be with you. A reading from the Holy Gospel according to Matthew. Jesus said to his disciples, "You are the salt of the earth, but if salt loses its taste, with what can it be seasoned? It is no longer good for anything but to be thrown out and trampled underfoot. You are the light of the world. A city set on a mountain cannot be hidden, nor do they light a lamp and then put it under a bushel basket. It is set on a lampstand where it gives light to all in the house. Just so, your light must shine before others, that they may see your good deeds and glorify your heavenly Father." The Gospel of the Lord. Jesus says, "You are the salt of the earth." In the ancient world, well, I guess even today, salt was not just used for flavoring, but salt was used for preserving food from decay. And in the same way, Jesus is telling us that we Christians, are meant to preserve the world from corruption, by our fidelity, by our honesty, by our forgiveness, by our prayer, by our quiet works of charity, we're holding back the darkness which could just envelop the whole earth. Sometimes we might feel that our efforts are going unnoticed, but a little salt, as you know, goes a long way. A faithful Christian family, a person who refuses gossip, someone who quietly gives an example of prayer, just a soul who remains close to Christ, they are preserving something good and holy in the world. So this morning, through the power of Christ's body and blood in the Holy Eucharist, may our own lives preserve hope and goodness and faith in a world that is always in danger of losing them, in a world that is in danger of being enveloped by the darkness. May we be both salt and light. Please stand. Gathered as a people of faith, let's ask our Father to provide for our needs and the needs of the whole world.
1: Our response is, Lord, graciously hear us.
0: Lord, graciously hear us.
1: Bless your church with men and women committed to serve your people in the priesthood, diaconate, and religious life. Lord, hear us.
0: Lord, graciously hear us.
1: Have mercy on the suffering and the trials of all people in the world in need. Lord, hear us.
0: Lord, graciously hear us.
1: In your mercy, send compassionate people to provide for the needs of all who live in poverty and grant them relief. Lord, hear us.
0: Lord, graciously hear us.
1: May the prayers and fellowship of this faith community bring us into a deeper communion with you, O Christ. Lord, hear us.
0: Lord, graciously hear us.
1: Bless the faithful departed, especially Jack Jacoby, for whom this Mass is offered. May they live forever in joyous peace in your heavenly kingdom. Lord, hear us.
0: Lord, graciously hear us.
1: Let us now offer the prayers and petitions we hold in the silence of our hearts. Lord, hear us.
0: Lord, graciously hear us. Almighty Father, we thank you for your loving presence and ask that you hear our prayers and grant them through Christ our Lord.
2: Amen. Amen.
0: Blessed are you, Lord God of all creation, for through your goodness we have this bread to offer you, fruit of the earth and work of human hands. It will become for us the bread of life.
2: by the mystery of this water and wine may become the share in the divinity of Christ, who humbled himself to share in our humanity. Blessed are you, Lord God of all creation, for through your goodness we have this wine to offer you, fruit of the vine and work of human hands. It will become our spiritual drink. Lord God, we ask you to receive us and be pleased with the sacrifice we offer to you with humble, with contrite hearts. Wash me, Lord, from my iniquity and cleanse me from my sins. Brothers and sisters, pray that my sacrifice and yours may be acceptable to God, the Almighty Father. Look kindly upon our service, O Lord, we pray, that what we offer may be an acceptable oblation to you, and lead us to grow in charity through Christ our Lord. Amen. The Lord be with you. Lift up your hearts. Let us give thanks to the Lord our God. It is truly right and just, our duty and our salvation, always and everywhere, to give you thanks, Lord, Father most holy, through your beloved Son, Jesus Christ, your Word, through whom you made all things, whom you sent as our Savior and Redeemer, incarnate by the Holy Spirit and born of the Virgin, fulfilling your will and gaining for you a holy people, he stretched out his hands as he endured his passion, so as to break the bonds of death and manifest the resurrection. And so with angels and all the saints, we declare your glory as with one voice we acclaim, Holy, holy, holy Lord, God of hosts, heaven and earth are full of your glory. Hosanna in the highest. Blessed is he who comes in the name of the Lord. Hosanna in the highest. You are indeed holy, O Lord, the fount of all holiness. Make holy, therefore, these gifts, we pray, by sending down your Spirit upon them like the dewfall, so that they may become for us the body and blood of our Lord Jesus Christ. At the time he was betrayed and entered willingly into his passion, he took bread and, giving thanks, broke it and gave it to his disciples, saying, Take this, all of you, and eat of it, for this is my body, which will be given up for you. In a similar way, when supper was ended, he took the chalice, and once more, giving thanks, he gave it to his disciples, saying, Take this, all of you, and drink from it, for this is the chalice of my blood, the blood of the new and eternal covenant, which will be poured out for you and for many for the forgiveness of sins. Do this in memory of me. The mystery of faith. Save us, Savior of the world, for by your cross and resurrection you have. Therefore, as we celebrate the memorial of his death and resurrection, we offer you, Lord, the bread of life and the chalice of salvation, giving thanks that you have held us worthy to be in your presence and minister to you. Humbly we pray that, partaking of the body and blood of Christ, we may be gathered into one by the Holy Spirit. Remember, Lord, your church spread throughout the world, and bring her to the fullness of charity, together with Leo, our Pope, and Gregory, our Bishop, and all the clergy. Remember also our brothers and sisters who have fallen asleep in the hope of the resurrection, and all who have died in your mercy. Welcome them into the light of your face. Have mercy on us all, we pray, that with the Blessed Virgin Mary, Mother of God, with Blessed Joseph, her spouse, with the blessed apostles, and all the saints who have pleased you throughout the ages, we may merit to be co-heirs to eternal life, and may praise and may glorify you through your Son, Jesus Christ.

at the Savior's command, informed by divine teaching, we dare to say, Our Father, who art in heaven, hallowed be thy name. Thy kingdom come, thy will be done, on earth as it is in heaven. Give us this day our daily bread, and forgive us our trespasses, as we forgive those who trespass against us. And lead us not into temptation, but deliver us from evil. Deliver us, Lord, we pray, from every evil. Graciously grant peace in our days, that by the help of your mercy, we may be always free from sin and safe from all distress, as we await the blessed hope and the coming of our Savior, Jesus Christ. For the kingdom, the power, and the glory are yours. Lord Jesus Christ, who said to your apostles, Peace I leave you, my peace I give to you. Look not on our sins, but on the faith of your church, and graciously grant her peace and unity in accordance with your will, who live and reign forever and ever. Amen. The peace of the Lord be with you always. Let's offer each other the sign of peace. Lamb of God, you take away the sins of the world, have mercy on us. Lamb of God, you take away the sins of the world, have mercy on us. Lamb of God, grant us peace. Behold the Lamb of God. Behold him who takes away the sins of the world. Blessed are those called to the supper of the Lamb. Lord, I am not worthy that you should enter under my roof, but only say the word, and my soul shall be healed.

My Jesus, I believe that you are really present in the Most Blessed Sacrament. I love you above all things, and I desire you to come into my soul. As I cannot now receive you sacramentally, come spiritually into my heart. I embrace you and unite myself wholly to you. Do not permit me ever to become separated from you. Look down upon me, good and gentle Jesus, while before your face I humbly kneel. With burning soul and prayer, I beseech you to fix in my heart lively sentiments of faith, hope, and charity, true contrition for my sins, and a firm purpose of amendment. I contemplate with great love and tender pity over your 5 most precious wounds, pondering over them within me, while I call to mind the words which David the prophet said of you. They have pierced my hands and my feet. They have numbered all my bones.

0: 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Amen.
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0: Thursday.
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0: Playasse.
1: Yeah. 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
0: That's a good one. Yeah, because please sounds like it's going to be spelled P-L-E-E-Z, you know?
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8: This is How We See It. I'm Deacon Mike Sweeney, and our guest this morning is Dr. Robert Collins, the author of the book, You Visited Me, Grace and Healing in the Modern Medical Center. Good morning to you, Doctor.
9: Good morning, Deacon.
8: Thank you for joining us this morning. First off, can you tell the listeners a little bit about your background and what led you to becoming a physician? Of course, a million years of schooling, but what else?
9: Yeah, well, I am currently a medical oncologist. I'm in an academic medical center, University of Texas Southwestern in Dallas, and I take care of a lot of patients with blood cancers, and I also run a program that takes care of patients with these issues. So we do all the therapies, including stem cell therapy and immunotherapy and gene therapy and stuff like that. I went into medicine really because I just loved the science of it, the science and the medicine of it, and that's what drew me. And I would have to say it was only later on, after the Lord's grace began to touch me, that I began to grow into this phenomenal appreciation of what's going on in patients' lives and how God's moving in their lives and how we're called to play some role in what he's doing for them and with them. So it ends up being, you know, endlessly fascinating from a scientific and medical point of view, but endlessly wonderful from this point of view of getting to know patients and take care of them and see God's grace and healing moving in that.
8: It's so interesting because just an hour ago, I interviewed another doctor, a biochemist, who said exactly the same things. His was more on a cellular level, not so much dealing with people. But yeah, it's this wonder and awe of how involved God is in all of it.
9: Mm-hmm. Absolutely. Well, yeah, for me, the first move of grace that I really felt in my life, although no, without question, there were many other drops of grace and seeds being planted in my life, but the first was in a biochemistry lab, basically a heavy-duty molecular biology lab that I worked in, and just talking about science with my colleague, and deep science, really fascinating and interesting. And then just all of a sudden, an insight, or honestly, kind of a voice that came from off to the side that said, isn't this just too amazing to have just happened? And that struck me awake. It was a sort of thought I wouldn't have come up with myself for some reason. And there it was. It was just, wake up, you're on the surface, ask some deeper questions. Yes, it's beautiful and fascinating, but there's something underlying.

0: quietly, normal tone of voice, just asking this question. Don't you think it's amazing that all this just, do you think it just happens?
1: This is so unbelievable. I was in prayer in my lanai maybe 3 months ago, and there was one particular issue that I was praying about, and I had never had an experience like what you're talking about or what I'm sharing right now in my life. But I was in prayer, and I brought a question to God. And in the same way that you're talking about, not something on my heart, like I swear I heard a voice, you know, and it wasn't like a mental illness or anything like that. But I can quote what I heard. It was, "That's not for you to know." And I know it wasn't like just a thought I had. It was so much deeper than that. So God does talk to us.
0: He can. I mean, I apparently that's what it took in my case, just a spoken word that had the effect of hitting me over the head with a hammer.
1: Yeah. No, this is great. So what inspired you to write You Visited Me? It sounds like you must have had that moment in your career where something big had happened.
0: Well, you know, I had, since that moment in the lab, I had been seeking and reading a lot and, you know, a lot of philosophy, a lot of theology, and eventually sort of read my way into theism and eventually into Catholicism. But it was so much more than that. It was just lots of experiences of God's grace in nature and music and art and literature. And for me, a lot of it was from interactions with patients. A lot of patients befriended me for no other reason than just kindness, as far as I could tell. And so God's grace was touching me through all these experiences, and I was finding myself drawn closer and closer to him. And then I was finding my eyes being opened in the clinic to where I could see his movements of love in the clinic and these amazing stories unfolding of grace, healing, love, meaning and suffering, prayers answered, and just like these amazing, broad, big stories that I knew I was just getting a glimpse of. And then sometimes playing some role in them myself, and especially only getting a glimpse of what that was all about. But those experiences, you know, I'd had a sense a long time before while reading the story of the woman at the well, and this was just in a little chapel in Switzerland, and I was so struck by how she was moved to share her experiences, simply that. And so she goes out into the community, shares her experiences, and all these other folks come to God, and they come to know him in their own unique ways. I had, you know, this just profound calling, I felt like, at that time, to share your experiences someday. And so here at some point, kind of looking back on a career for some decades, you can see this sort of arc where God's been visiting me and then opening my eyes and asking me to visit him and the sick as well. And I felt that that was a series of experiences that would be beneficial for others to hear about.
1: So I don't know you, aside from the few minutes we've been talking, but it's clear that if you have patients wanting friendship with you, your quote-unquote bedside manner is desirable for other physicians, because you are touching patients in a way that I think some people in your line of work sometimes get a bad rap for. What is it about? Was it your upbringing? Was it your faith where clearly you are touching people in a different way?
0: Well, again, I say God, lots of seeds of grace. And I do remember my mom, how just sweet and simple she was. And my dad, how full of integrity and, you know, teaching me about hard work and that sort of thing. But a doubter himself. But if you look back, I mean, there are all these little seeds being planted. But when I was a new doctor, I was, for the most part, just all business. You know, I knew my stuff and I knew how to apply it, but too often, I hate to say it, but patients were just cool cases to me. Terrible, but true. And true, I think, of so many of us in the field. And that can become kind of a defense mechanism. You sort of deal with all the sadness by just being all business, all professional. But, you know, we're called to something deeper. And I'd say that would not have happened in my life without God's grace and sort of touching me and bringing me along to his grace is about transformation, really. And he changes you some. And so I'm changed some to where I can interact better with patients in this way that I feel like we should.

0: but it's a work in progress.
1: So healing can mean many things, especially physical and spiritual healing. How do you see these two aspects intersecting in patient care? Do you go down that spiritual road with your patients?
0: I do sometimes. You know, I think a doctor, the lowest common denominator, I mean, what do you want if your child has meningitis or something? You want a doctor who knows his stuff and knows how to take care of that patient in sort of a left brain sort of way. But you also want him to have a right brain too, just to sense what's going on in this child and to sense what's going on with the parents and how that's affecting everything else in the family and their community and sort of appreciating that, taking care of that and playing some role in helping them. And that is that's the lowest common denominator, I think, of healing and sort of the role of a physician. But Christian physicians are sometimes called to something deeper than that. Certainly to kind of open your eyes and see something deeper that's going on, a deeper healing, where God is healing that patient's relationships with their other family members, with their community, and with God himself. And I mean, that's what the deepest healing is. I mean, that Pope Benedict has a great quote that I put in my book about just that, that to be fully healed means the love of God. And that's sort of it. So that's going on in our patients' lives. And to be able to see that a lot is wonderful, and to feel a calling to be involved in that in some way. And so sometimes I will find myself very prudently, you know, talking with the patient, but it might seem the right thing to do. For example, one of the stories in the book is about a patient that I was working with who was so reaching out to Christ, and she was probably dying. And I was fortunate enough to be able to pick up on that and interact with her and, you know, have some good conversations with her over the space of a week, and ultimately able to connect her with a priest who was able to receive her back into the church. So this beautiful, again, a deep, deep healing that occurred in this patient, even though sadly we weren't able to heal her physical illness, she was sure healed in the deepest and most important way.
1: How is that for you? Because working with different fire department people around my area here in Florida, you can see where they kind of get hardened at times. Like you were saying, you know, you're going from patient to patient to patient, but that has to weigh on you after a while. So how do you deal with having a patient, a woman, who you can't do anything about physically? It's great. There's nothing better than bringing spiritual healing. But how do you handle it personally when physically there's nothing you can do?
0: It wears you down. It wears you down. And, you know, we have to have trust in the Lord and all that. But even despite that, it can be really very sad. And I think the best ways to deal with that really are just to go back to the well, to use the same image again. But just basically, God's flowing water is what keeps us afloat and helps us to be able to deal with situations like that. Without frequent attendance at Mass and frequent deep dives in scripture, you know, without that, I could not do it. Without that, my defense mechanism would be to just close off to it. There are other things. I mean, I think, for example, I always take a retreat once a year to just get out to a monastery out in the country, and I find those incredibly rejuvenating. My wife, I love her and I spend time with her. My kids are all grown up now, but I still spend as much time with them as I can. You know, lots of friends and you know, music and these other gifts that God gives us as gifts, you know, to rejuvenate us and to help us get back into, you know, other aspects of our life, which can be more difficult.
1: It's to put on the armor of God too. All of those things. Yeah. We're talking with Dr. Robert Collins. The book is You Visited Me, Grace and Healing in the Modern Medical Center. So at least here in Florida, doctor, it can take forever to see a doctor. Sometimes you're waiting months to see a doctor. So I'm sure medical practices, I would imagine, want you to keep cranking through the numbers and seeing more and more patients. But how do you do that? How do you juggle the seeing more patients with their need to have you sit down and have these deep discussions with them? How do you do it?
0: First off, I would say that I'm very fortunate to not be in one of these practices where I have to see patients every 5 minutes. If that was the case, I wouldn't be able to have these sorts of interactions. But otherwise, I guess, well, I have enough time to be able to make that connection now and then. I mean, first off, if you really care about the patient and really pay attention to them, you can spend a short amount of time. And it just feels like there was a doctor I knew who was so busy. But all the patients said, I just love it when you come and spend time with me. And he'd be there like 2 or 3 minutes. But when he was there, he was fully present. So that's one thing, is just to be fully present with your patient, even if it's in a short moment. And the other, though, is just to be ready for that little nudge, that little movement that a little bit more is called for. And you're not going to bring everything to conclusion in one little visit, but sometimes that can plant the seed for subsequent visits.
1: So doctors' offices, hospitals, they obviously can be places of very high stress. How does your book show that grace can still happen even in these crazy environments, maybe especially in these crazy environments?
0: Just by telling the stories. I mean, it's the sort of thing that you would think that, yes, this cold, machine-like modern medical center would just be a place of fear and devastation. But then we see these stories that I've been trying to relate in this book just over and over, stories where God's grace is clearly breaking in. And it's through, you know, the love of a nurse for a patient, the love of a doctor for a patient, the love between family members. Many times the love of a patient for the physician and the other staff, healing, prayer. So you see all these stories. And I think that's really what I'm trying to do, is just to say that the cold modern medical center doesn't have to actually be so cold, because it's actually not. And I think another message, I mean, this is the life that the setting that I live in, but all the rest of us, we live in whatever. And that setting might be, you know, particularly unfeeling feeling, but it's probably not. If you open your eyes, God's moving in whatever setting all of us find ourselves in.
1: I'm blessed to be able to serve as a chaplain in a local fire department here, and I completely agree with what you just said, because what I see when out on emergency calls is these men and women, they are so caring towards their patients. You would think that they would be grumpy and tired. Well, they are tired, but they're still showing God's love to their patients, no matter what the case is.
0: Yeah, I love that. Yeah, I can only imagine some of the things they see. And even there, they bring love and joy into that setting.
1: So, doctor, talk practically about the book itself. How long did it take you to write it? Was there a lot of planning, or did it just kind of flow out easily?
0: Well, for many years, as I said, I've had it on my mind to do, and I've kept a journal. So I keep stories of some of my patients, and there'd be other times where I would sort of craft those stories a little bit better. But I'd say it was maybe 3 years ago that I felt like it was time to really get it going. And even then, I'm a busy doctor, so I can't kind of like pour it out. But I would spend times on weekends, and especially maybe in the last year or two, just working on it a lot. You know, I think with that time, I was able to see sort of an arc. And this arc was that God visited me to bring me his grace and heal me and change me. And then he opened my eyes so that more and more, perhaps, I could begin to see his actions in the clinic, and also sometimes to see my role in helping to visit him and the sick. I would say a lot of the stories flowed out really, you know, nicely. I mean, I would say that the title is like, one day I said, what should I call this book? You visited me, just like that. So I'd say I felt like it was that I was supposed to write it. And I think when the Lord calls you to do something, that he gives you the help that you need, and the help from others, though. I mean, a friend of mine is an English guy, you know, just an English major who has done a lot of writing and editing. He was wonderful. Another guy is a book publisher, a different kind of book, but he was able to advise me along the way.
1: So the title, You Visited Me, was that going back to that time in the lab where you heard the voice of God?
0: I would say that was sort of the start of it. And then just in all these other ways, all these other experiences, and with God's presence in the world in so many ways, and God's presence in these patients who were reaching out to me.
1: This might be an unfair question, but I'll ask it anyway, since I've kept you here this long. If there were one sentence that you could write that would summarize this book, or one sentence that you want a reader to get from this book, what would it be?
0: Maybe something like this, that the modern high-tech medical center isn't necessarily the sterile, lifeless, and machine-like place that we often imagine. Rather, in this place of suffering, fear, and death, where God's love is most needed, God's love is most present.
1: Yeah, that's beautiful. So let me ask you, along those lines, you were mentioning these high-tech places, how has the practice of medicine changed during your career?
0: Enormously, especially in my field, oncology. We really didn't know much about cancer when I had first started, and so treating them was sort of a guess, and it was just nothing but toxic therapies. Over the time, we've come to understand cancer a whole lot better, and that's led to development of much, much better therapies. Therapies that target the molecular Achilles heel of a lot of these cancers, and therapies that harness the immune system to attack the patient's cancer. And so we see a lot, and more than that. I mean, gene therapy and things like, we're actually curing some patients with sickle cell disease with gene therapy, that things that I really were just a dream way back at the beginning of my career. So all that's happening now. And so it leads to many patients getting cured and living for a long time. And what I find is a lot of those patients live a new life. I mean, they have been waked up by their illness. In fact, my wife calls this the postcard from God.
1: Oh, wow.
0: I told one of my patients that earlier today. He just laughed. He totally got it because, you know, the whole illness had waked him up. You know, no longer were these trivial things important to him, only deepening his relationship with God and his family. And fortunately, he's doing great and has a lot of years ahead of him to live this new life that has been given to him by God, really.
1: Cancer just 10 years ago was so scary, but it seems like now your odds are really good. I mean, depending on the type.
0: It depends on the type. In my world, we take care of blood cancers, and I would just say we're doing particularly well in that field. A lot of patients with leukemia and lymphoma do well that just didn't used to. You know, sadly, we still have some cases, some situations for sure that we can't get better, but you know, overall, the field has made some pretty remarkable advances.
1: If you could give any advice to a listener who is suffering right now with an illness, what would be that advice?
0: Reach out to God, because God is there, and he will listen to you, and he will help you. And I'd say keep that primary, and that's always the thing. And then he'll lead you to, you know, to where you need to be. You know, obviously you need to be with a good medical team where they know what they're doing, they're well-trained and have a good setup system to take care of complicated patients. But always keep that connection with the Lord, and you will know that that's what you need to do. And whatever it is that has been your way in the past, that will blossom, whether it's frequent mass attendance or, you know, prayer through scripture or rosary or whatever. I mean, I see so many patients who have gone deep in their faith, and that's allowing the doctor to do their job, and you know, the Lord to step in as well. Ask others to pray for you. This is something that I've seen and experienced myself with our family, that when there's a major illness going on and things might not go well, you reach out and get these people praying for you. I've experienced, other patients have experienced, it's just like this huge cloud of prayer that comes down on you and wraps around you and comforts you. You know it, somehow you sense it, that thousands of people are praying for you. And in union with the ground of the universe. So that's powerful.
1: Doctor, I think one of the sort of forgotten group of people out there are caregivers. So can you talk to the caregivers who are so exhausted, it seems?
0: Yeah, that is tough. And I know exactly what you mean. So much focus can be on the patient, appropriately so, that I think, sadly, the caregiver is sometimes forgotten. Probably speak up. You know, let that team know what you're going through and that you need help. And the team will oftentimes be able to step up and help with various organizations and social work situations that can help with the patient. So more than anything, they need to know that. The other is this would be as tough as some of the other things that we've talked about from the medical side, you know, from the caregiving side, you need God's help. So again, to double down on prayer and your spiritual practices, and God will be there to help you.
1: The book is You Visited Me, Grace and Healing in the Modern Medical Center. Where can we get a copy, doctor?
0: Probably best is to get it through Amazon.com right now. It is on Kindle, so you can get it immediately. There's been a little bit of an issue of getting the book shipped from the printer to Amazon. So,
1: is it Ignatius Press?
0: It is. Yeah, you could go through that as well.
1: Okay, very good. Dr. Robert Collins, thank you for joining us today.
0: Thank you very much, Deacon Mike. It was really a pleasure.
1: It was our pleasure. So I appreciate you giving us the time.
0: Thanks a lot, and you take care.
1: You too. Thanks. God bless. Our guest today is Dr. Robert Collins, and the book is You Visited Me, Grace and Healing in the Modern Medical Center. You can pick it up at Ignatius Press as well. And this is How We See It.
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Yep, it's coming to the Spirit FM Morning Show, and we have a big announcement for you coming up June 15th that you could help local Tampa Bay families right here in our backyard. 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
1: Gearing up for our summer vacation and taking a little time this week to talk about how we can level up. 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
2: Turn down the temp.
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Just click on prayer. In the name of the Father, the Son, and the Holy Spirit, amen. Today we're reading from Matthew chapter 5, verse 13. Jesus said to his disciples, "You are the salt of the earth, but if salt loses its taste, with what can it be seasoned?" Lord, help us to bring your words, your love, your mercy, your peace to all we meet today. We pray today for Frank and an upcoming opportunity, for Rebecca and her workload, for Kyle, for Lewis, for Trent. We lift up Quentin for success at work. Continue to pray for Gio and his family. Pray for John for healing. Lord, we pray for peace in the world, peace in our country. A greater respect of all human life. And Lord God, we ask all of these things in your name. Amen. In the name of the Father, the Son, and the Holy Spirit. Amen. Thanks for praying with us.

0: Songs that just scream summer. Not like that. Yeah, more like that. 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
1: This is what Paul said in Romans 11, verse 6. 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
1: I don't know if you've watched any of the coverage from Pope Leo going over to Spain and meeting with, there's been some famous, you know, actors, actresses, and personalities that have met with him over there. One of those is Antonio Banderas, which we here in the States are familiar with. You know, he's been in all of the Shrek and Puss in Boots movies, and of course Zorro and all the things that he's done here in the States. And over the last, you know, few years, he really has gone back to his faith. And he said, you know what? I know my faith and my connection to my faith has always been there, but it's been kind of lit upon fire when he said, I was searching. And he said, I'm a human being who is searching, who has had sometimes found the answers in the church, above all in the clear, though, simple and beautiful words of Jesus Christ have brought me to my faith. And I just thought that was beautiful. Like, a lot of times it takes a moment in our lives to realize that God has always been there, and he's been connecting with us and reaching, and like I've said probably 100 times before, waiting for us to make that connection. And it's a beautiful thing when we do have that moment. And it sounds like Antonio is doing that. He said, you know, I always return for Holy Week to my home city, and it always brings me closer to God. And I'm searching, and I found it. It's Jesus. Amen, friend. Amen. It is Jesus.
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1: Millions of Monicas is a nationwide ministry. 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

All right, so it's Tuesday, and maybe your Tuesday already feels like super full, right? The week is basically just beginning, and sometimes it feels full before it even begins. But here is a reminder. You don't have to do everything perfectly. You just have to do love well. And I don't say this out of my smartness. I say this because this is what St. Catherine of Siena said. She said, "You are rewarded not according to your work or your time, but according to the measure of your love." And if we can do small things with great love, maybe even just one thing with great love, we're winning. We are winning. So even on this Tuesday, if it feels like a mountain in front of you, know that you can just do one thing. You don't have to do it perfectly. You just have to love well.

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0: 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But when we call on the name of Jesus, He brings peace, direction, and security. He knows you, and He sees you. He has good plans for you. So why should we worry? Let this be our anthem today.
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You ever seen the guy that does the videos about what's your dream? His name is Simon. And he shared a story about how a complete stranger once gave him $10,000. He didn't want anything back. He didn't want recognition. He didn't want to be named. He just wanted to help. And he said when he handed him the money, he asked me to give it to someone who needed it more than I did. And then he walked away. And I asked if he wanted to be a part of, like, the giving away. He said no. He said we could just share this, you know, story online. He said no. He said he didn't want credit for it. And when we live in a world that is all about how, you know, recognition and what someone else can do for you, that's kind of rare, right? When someone doesn't want the recognition, when they just want to pay it forward, it seems a little strange. But I once heard someone say that character is how you treat those who can do nothing for you. So how can you treat that person that is in front of you, that is driving, that maybe seems very distracted or seems like they are not a nice person? But maybe their mom just passed away. Or maybe they are dealing with a health issue. And how can I treat that person who they're never going to do anything for me? That is character. And as Christians, we are called to a high standard of character. If we identify as little Christs, right? That's what Christians is, being a little Christ, being the hands and feet of Christ. And how does our character, now granted we all have bad days, how does our character live up to that?

WBVM HD1 Tampa 90.5. Filling the airwaves across Tampa Bay with faith since 1986. Happy 40th anniversary.

okay, maybe you're sitting around and you're like, we got to get this old RV out of our yard. We got to get this old boat out of here. 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

0: What if the reason we feel so overwhelmed sometimes is because we haven't stopped long enough to breathe? Hey, I'm Maria from the Spirit FM Morning Show. Someone recently asked me, Maria, have you breathed today? My first thought was, well, yeah, breathing is involuntary, right? But then I realized what they were really asking. Have I actually stopped and taken a deep breath today? And honestly, I hadn't. So I paused for a moment, took a deep breath in, and slowly let it out. Instantly, I felt grounded. It was like peace had just washed over me. One deep breath reminded me that I don't have to carry everything at full speed all the time. As we head into this summer season, maybe this is your reminder too. Rest is not laziness. Even Jesus stepped away to rest. So today, pause for a moment, take a deep breath, and let God meet you in the stillness. You might be surprised how much peace can fit into one single breath.
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I do this with my family. I don't know if you do something when you have family dinner where you say you're high or maybe you're low. But I saw these new questions that I think I'm going to try out on my family maybe tonight. And they are three questions. Instead of just high and low, a lady suggested, how did you fill someone's bucket today? You know, we all kind of carry around these, I guess, symbolic buckets, our hearts. And how can you fill someone's bucket today? Can you thank them for their service if you see that they're a military person? Can you hold a door for someone? Can you do some sort of, you know, compliment to a stranger or maybe even your own sibling? It could happen. And then the other two questions they suggested asking was, what was your rose today? Meaning, what was the beautiful, happy, fun part of your day? But also then, what was your thorn today? So your worst part. So how did you fill someone's bucket? What was your rose? What was your thorn? Those are three maybe new questions you and your family can roll around at the summer dinner table.

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0: Big thank you to our day sponsor today. That's Christy Burnett. Christy has sponsored this entire day of Spirit FM. And she says, happy birthday to my grandson, Samson Elijah. That is awesome, Christy. Thank you for sponsoring today. And Samson, hope you have the best time with your grandma. And thanks for being our day sponsors.
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2: Good morning, it's Chaplain Carlene. 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And I got an autograph and I seriously thought that I was the coolest thing ever because the DJ gave me an autograph. But my big Spirit FM memory was senior year, BC Talk, Jesus Freak came out and it would play every day right before I had to get out of my car, and I would wait in the car to hear Jesus Freak to go in to my senior year. All the energy I needed. It was finally like the upbeat Christian music that the youth needed. Thanks for being a part of my whole spiritual life and providing that foundation of good thoughts, good words to go in and deal with the world.
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All right, friend, that is going to do it for me. I will see you tomorrow for the More Music Midday. Make sure you're listening on June 15th. We have a big announcement for Christmas in July. 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
1: Welcome to the show. How would you like a big slice of happiness pie? Well, it's not actual physical pie, but it does involve a recipe for happiness. I'll explain after this. It's Lauren Daigle.

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1: There is no person on this earth who doesn't want to be happy. That's something that we all share. Everyone wants to be happy. Now, people are made happy by different things because we're different, but the core idea is we all want to be happy. And of course, that's what God wants us for us, you know, wants us to be. There is a model in psychology. It's a pie chart of how happiness breaks down when it comes to our lives specifically. And in this particular model, not to say that this is the end-all be-all model, about half of the pie can be accounted for by your genetics and, you know, your makeup as a human, your mind and everything. So 50% of the pie, and only about 10% is due to your life circumstances. So 10% of your happiness is due to those circumstances in your life, like where you live, you know, what job you have, stuff like that, how much money you make. And then the 40% that's left over, which is a huge chunk, is all happiness that can be influenced by our individual choices and activities. So that's a huge chunk of happiness that you can grow in and you can make choices to increase in your life. And we're going to look at some of those aspects of happiness, those things that can help us cultivate more happiness coming up.

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2: New song from Patrick Mayberry called Anybody Else. Jeremy Camp also has a new song. It's a rock song called Revival. Elevation Worship released their Alleluia EP. 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John Reddick has a new song called Hold On. And finally, Kane released their very powerful, awesome new song called Living Water. 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
1: When you look at the science, a lot of your happiness depends on things that you do and things that you focus on, which is not super surprising, right? You know, if you choose to be grateful, for example, it's going to help you be happier generally. And that is our first criteria here of things that you could do to promote happiness. And gratitude is I'm getting this information from a Psychology Today article, but I think, you know, it would just do a disservice to us if we didn't focus on gratitude through the lens of being a Christian and what we receive from the Lord, because that is the ultimate gratitude, right? You're grateful to people in your life for different things, for being in your life, for their love, but ultimately all good things flow from our God. So the core of our gratitude should be centered in God. Now, that doesn't mean that we can't be grateful for specific things, you know, because it's all in the context of God. It's all in the context of the things that he gives us, because everything we have that's good is from him. So focusing on that gratitude, we've talked about this before, can be key in cultivating a happier life. You know, recognizing those blessings and saying, you know what, I was having a bad day, but I am so blessed. You know, it's not just some mental exercise. It can really, truly help you feel happier about your life.

So what's Maria been up to while Davis has been out? Well, you might be able to find out on their Instagram. Check it out, Spirit FM Morning Show. Here's Jeremy Rosato.

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1: Everyone wants to be happy. Everybody wants to be happy. But what does it mean to cultivate happiness in your own life? Well, there's a Psychology Today article, and I've been going into it. We talked about gratitude. That's key. Now, this article doesn't really go into like the faith aspect of it. It's more of a secular type thing. But gratitude, a key bit of practicing gratitude is gratitude towards the Lord, because it's all good gifts come from Him ultimately. But another thing to focus on in your life is your relationships. How are your relationships? Do you invest in relationships? I'll tell you right now, I am not good at this. I'm not good at this because I think it's a byproduct of being an introvert. You know, to cultivate relationships, you have to get together with people. And what do introverts not like to do? Well, go to places where there's a lot of people. So, but we're good one-on-one. So now it's just a matter of, okay, go one-on-one with someone else to somewhere where you can talk.

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And then, I go into the not just the introvert side of me, but the hermit side of me that wants to just stay at home. But that's my problem, not yours. Invest in those relationships. The Psychology Today article actually said strong social connections are among the most consistent predictors of happiness.

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1: It makes you feel good to do good for others. Pretty basic, right? I mean, that's kind of how it works. And as Christians, we are called to do good for others. We're called to serve others as we would serve our Lord, Jesus. There's a Psychology Today article talking about all the things that we can do to promote happiness in our own lives. And one of them is performing acts of kindness. Now, they don't come at it from the Christian angle, but they do say helping others benefits more than the recipient. Studies show that performing acts of kindness can increase positive emotions, strengthen relationships, and create a greater sense of purpose. Which, of course, as Christians, we're like, yeah, we're all about performing acts of kindness, right? But know that you're called to be kind to others, to treat others as you would Christ, to serve others as you would Christ, and know that there is not just a benefit for you in that in heaven, but there's a benefit to your overall well-being and happiness, you know? And that's how God made us.

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1: Welcome to the show. Our joy comes from the Lord, Jesus Christ. But there are some things that we can do to cultivate that joy, cultivate happiness in our own lives. And Psychology Today has some great tips for that. And we'll go through them coming up. We'll be back after Kane right now. Tasha Layton, Meet Me in the Valley.

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1: I guess it's all about finding movement that you enjoy, at least according to this Psychology Today article about happiness. One of the things you can do to cultivate happiness is move more. Literally, move more. Not from, you know, one home to another home across town. I mean, well, you know what I mean. Physical activity. There was one physical activity, I think, of all the physical activities that I've done that I've truly enjoyed that I could do like as a recreation thing. But it's expensive. Paintball. Have you ever really gotten into paintball? Like the balls are expensive. And I'm not talking about like expensive per ball. I'm saying you shoot so many times that you need a lot of the paintballs, and you also need the air, and you need the paintball, the shooter, the paintball gun. You wear the stuff. You need to find a place to play. You know, it's definitely not one of the cheaper hobbies, but I was into it for a while, and it was something physical that I did kind of enjoy. But these days, I don't do paintball anymore. So I need to find something that I kind of enjoy. You know what I'm doing lately that's helping? We have a dog. So I'm already moving more. I'm already moving more than I otherwise would because we have to take her outside, you know? So mission accomplished? They might mean in this article to do more physical activity than what I'm doing, you know, walking around and stuff like that. It's not really about doing something hard, they say. It's about finding the movement that you enjoy.

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1: 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Okay. All right. Nothing to say here then. 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

0: 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But when we call on the name of Jesus, he brings peace, direction, and security. He knows you and he sees you. He has good plans for you. So why should we worry? Let this be our anthem today.
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1: How do you cultivate happiness in your own life? What are some things that you could do? Psychology Today has some tips, and I am not good at this one. Savor positive experiences. Now, specifically, I'm thinking about how I eat. Now, my wife will tell you, or anyone that's seen me eat for, you know, multiple sittings, they'll tell you, I'm a fast eater. I eat real fast. I eat my breakfast as a rule standing up in the kitchen. And I don't even use a plate. I have three pieces of toast with cream cheese, and I pull the toast out of the toaster, put the cream cheese on there, eat them right in front of the kitchen sink. That is the model for how I approach eating. But I think I would enjoy the experience of eating more if I sat down, if I had a plate, if I had my drink there, if I had it all set up, and then I began eating. And my wife is more like that. She eats in the more conventional sense. I've never really thought about if she enjoys her food more than I do. Maybe she does, because I enjoy food. I just want to get it down my throat as quickly as possible. So maybe I need to slow down. Maybe I need to be more intentional and just savor those experiences and literally savor the food that I'm eating. And, maybe it'll make for a more enjoyable experience and boost my happiness level.

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2: Turn down the temp.
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1: You can cultivate happiness in your own life, according to Psychology Today, because it breaks down like this. There's this model of human happiness that suggests that about half of, you're looking at a pie, so it's a pie graph. About half of the pie is accounted for by your genetics, and only about 10% is due to life circumstances, like where you live, whether you're married, stuff like that. So 60% is sort of set in terms of, like, we're talking about just happiness here. But 40% is left, and that 40% is entirely dependent on individual activities, your habits, what you do, your behavior. So with that 40%, there's a lot of leeway, there's a lot of room for improvement, depending on, you know, where you're at. And of course, we know that the core of happiness, the most important kind of happiness, true joy, comes from one place, and that's the Lord, right? We went through these. So these are happiness-promoting activities, according to Psychology Today. Gratitude, that's a big one for Christians. We get it. Being thankful to the Lord, being thankful to others that God puts in your path. Investing in relationships, very, very important. Performing acts of kindness, also very important. Moving your body, physical activity, important, but I'm terrible at it. And savoring positive experiences. If I had to look at this list, I'm looking at this list now.

0: I think I am worst at, let's see, investing in relationships. Not great at that because I'm an introvert and I'm a hermit. So I don't want to be around people and I want to stay in my hole. And savoring positive experiences. You know what? I'll pick three that I'm bad at. Moving my body. That's another one that I'm bad at. But savoring positive experiences, I mentioned before, I eat way too fast. I should, you know, take eating as an opportunity to not just have sustenance put into my body, but to really enjoy the experience.
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0: What if the reason we feel so overwhelmed sometimes is because we haven't stopped long enough to breathe? Hey, I'm Maria from the Spirit FM Morning Show. Someone recently asked me, Maria, have you breathed today? My first thought was, well, yeah, breathing is involuntary, right? But then I realized what they were really asking. Have I actually stopped and taken a deep breath today? And honestly, I hadn't. So I paused for a moment, took a deep breath in, and slowly let it out. Instantly, I felt grounded. It was like peace had just washed over me. One deep breath reminded me that I don't have to carry everything at full speed all the time. As we head into the summer season, maybe this is your reminder too. Rest is not laziness. Even Jesus stepped away to rest. So today, pause for a moment, take a deep breath, and let God meet you in the stillness. You might be surprised how much peace can fit into one single breath.
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5: 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The music's definitely on. 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Yeah, it's on. 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
6: Before we head back to the music, we want to thank our day sponsor, Christy Burnett. Christy says, happy birthday to my grandson, Samson Elijah. Man, that's an awesome name. That's fantastic. Samson Elijah. Wow. Sorry, I'm kind of taken aback by how awesome that name is. Happy birthday, Samson Elijah. Christy, thank you so much for being our day sponsor. Here's Matt Maher.

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1: Who's ready for some pie? You want some pie? Well, specifically, it's a pie graph. Now, pie graphs aren't super exciting in and of themselves, depending on what they're measuring. And this one, you'll be happy to know, pun intended, is a happiness pie graph. So Psychology Today has an article about happiness, and they have this model. Now, you know, this isn't like, I don't know that this is the definitive model of happiness, but there's a model that says 50% of your happiness pie is accounted for by your genetics, and only about 10% is about the life circumstances that you are in, like where you live, what you do, you know, are you married, are you not, stuff like that. So that leaves 40% of our happiness that is influenced by how we live our lives. And that is something that we can choose. 40% is a huge, huge chunk. So what's in that 40%? What would Psychology Today say that, you know, you should focus on in cultivating happiness? Well, I'll tell you what, there's a lot of overlap with what they say and what Jesus might say. We'll talk about it coming up.

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Everybody's got that hurt, they wish that never happened. Everybody's got that pain, they wish they could undo. But wounds become scars and scars become stories. And when it comes to the

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1: Welcome. Every single person on earth has this in common. We want to be happy. We want to be happy. Even the people who like sad things. Sad things make them happy, if that makes sense. So how do you cultivate happiness in your own life? Of course, as Christians, we understand what leads to happiness, or rather what leads to what we really, at our core, really all want, is that joy, that unshakable joy, which is found in God. But there are some things that you could do in terms of just cultivating happiness in your own life. You know, concrete things that you could do that can make you a happier person, potentially. We'll talk about them coming up.

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1: You have a lot to do. Your choices have a lot to do with your happiness level, apparently, according to Psychology Today. And they've got this list of things that you could do to promote happiness in your own life. And at least a couple of items on this list are going to be no surprise to those of us who are believers, who are Christians. The first one, imagine that, is gratitude. Practicing gratitude. And of course, ultimately, every good and perfect gift comes from our Lord God. Our whole life can be lived in gratitude to Him. But also, don't forget to show your gratitude for those individual things in your life that people do, the choices that people make. Hey, thank you for saying that about my pitch deck that I put together for that new client. I really appreciate that. I'm grateful to you for that. You know, I'm grateful that you help me do my job better. I'm grateful that you are here for me and encourage me in the midst of, you know, any situation. You know, the people that you're grateful for, let them know that you are grateful for them specifically. You know, it's good, of course, to let God know that you're grateful, obviously, but don't neglect letting people around you know that you're grateful for them too, because we have free will. We have choices, and people can choose to do things that lift you up, and those choices should be honored, should be recognized, and we should thank those people. So gratitude, living your life in gratitude, can be a big predictor of, you know, how happy you feel in your own life.

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1: Oh, I am not good at this particular one. So we're looking at things you can do to cultivate happiness in your own life. There's a Psychology Today article that basically says the choices that you make in your day-to-day life can really affect how happy you feel. This point, invest in relationships is difficult for me. I'm an introvert and I have the heart of a hermit. You know, I don't want to be around a lot of people for too long. I don't want to be outside my zone of comfort either. So it's tough to invest in relationships because it means going out and seeing other people. But I do enjoy my time with other people. It's just the initial, you know, motivation to get out there. Okay, I'm going to go to this thing. I don't really want to go. And then I get there and I'm like, oh, okay, this is fun. This is fun. I like these people, you know? So investing in those relationships in your life can really help you cultivate happiness. So, you know, take care of those relationships like a plant. Water the relationships with interaction, with experience, with communication.

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Thank God for iced mocha caramel lattes. 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
1: Happiness. Everyone wants to be happy. There's no one on this earth that doesn't want to be happy. Even people that like things that are sad like things that are sad because it makes them happy. Psychology Today has an article about ways you can cultivate happiness in your own life. And we went through a couple of them, we went through all of them earlier, but we got gratitude, we got investing in relationships. And this is one that is no new thing, no new bit of information for us Christians. Performing acts of kindness. Doing good helps you feel good, right? And that's something that's backed up, apparently, by psychology. Helping others benefits more than the recipient. Studies show that performing acts of kindness can increase positive emotions, strengthen relationships, and create a greater sense of purpose. There you go. So go out there and do good. It's not so much the knowing that you should do good, it's the doing good that can be the difficult part. It's getting out there and making it happen. But you can do it.

0: This week, set up a date night for you and your spouse. Hi, I'm Greg Schutte, Director of Marriage Works Ohio, Catholic therapist and author of the Building a Eucharistic Marriage course. I'm bringing you another weekly marriage tip. 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Go into them with proper planning, no expectations, and with a heart of gratitude, which should also be expressed in words. 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If you'd like to learn more about building a Eucharistic marriage, go to eucharisticmarriage.org.
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9: 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But you were with them in the fire, and they walked out the next day. And Daniel met a lion, because he chose to pray. But you shut the mouth of that lion, and he walked out the next day.

0: All right, let's start with a deep breath. You ready? Breathe in and out. All right, today we are in the Gospel of Matthew chapter 5, verse 13. Jesus said to his disciples, "You are the salt of the earth. But if salt loses its taste, with what can it be seasoned?" You know, as Christians, we are called to bring out the good and to highlight the good and to let our light shine in the world. And salt does that with food, you know? You have a good steak, but something that can really kick it up is the right seasoning. The right amount of salt, the pinch, you know, whatever it is for that particular cut can really kick it up. And that's what we're called to do in the world. To enhance the good things. And to shine for Christ. In the name of the Father and of the Son and of the Holy Spirit, Lord God, help us to bring out and highlight and shine light on the good things of the world. Lord, we pray for Josh for healing from triple bypass surgery. We pray for Charlie and Ken and Dawn. We lift up Victoria and her family. We pray for Ethel's intentions, for prayer partner and his family. We pray for Bobby. We pray for a greater respect of all human life, an end to war in our world. We pray for our first responders and our military for wisdom and safety. We pray for all those we've been asked to pray for or promised to pray for, and all those who have no one to pray for them. In the name of the Father and of the Son and of the Holy Spirit. Amen.
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1: Welcome to the show. You want to be happier, right? Everyone wants to be happier. Everyone wants to be happy. Even the people who like things that are sad and dreary like those things because those things make them happy. Psychology Today has an article about cultivating happiness, promoting happiness in your own life. And there's, you know, a few things on the list that you can point to and be like, well, that makes sense. I've kind of heard that before. But even if you've heard it before, it's good to be reminded of some of these things. And there's some cool overlap, of course. This article is from Psychology Today, so it doesn't look at it from kind of the faith angle, but there's a lot of overlap, significant overlap with our faith as Christians. We'll dive in after for King and Country. Right now, Tasha Layton.

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1: You want to be happier, right? Well, do more moving around. Yeah, that's it. It's not, I didn't just artfully state it, but it is true. On this article from Psychology Today, it mentioned some things that you can do to promote happiness, and one of them is to move your body, physical activity. Physical activity, which is definitely one of the ones on this list that I am not great at, that I am actually the worst at. But I'll tell you what, I move more now than I used to because we have a puppy and we have to take her outside. So at least that's something, you know, that's something. But yeah, that could be the missing piece in your life if you want to, you know, get kind of a boost of happiness. Put some more movement in your day. And it doesn't necessarily have to be like excruciating, you know, high intensity interval training or whatever it is, or CrossFit. Just something that you enjoy doing where you're also moving.

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1: You want to be happier, right? Oh, no? Okay. All right. You could probably change the channel then. No, everyone wants to be happy, right? Psychology Today has an article about specific things that you can do to promote happiness in your own life, like concrete things that you can do. And one of them is something that I'm not great at least in one particular case, savoring positive experiences. I love to eat. I love food, but I am like one of the fastest eaters I know. Like, rather than sit down and have a good breakfast in the morning, usually what I do is I put 3 pieces of toast in the toaster. I toast them, and then I eat them out of the toaster with cream cheese in front of the sink. That's my breakfast. Would it be better if I sat down with my coffee and everything there and just went through my meal that way? Probably, yeah. I'd probably savor the experience more. So maybe I should do that. I don't know. I do savor the experience when I'm in front of the kitchen sink, though, too. So I don't know. Maybe I'm already doing this. Maybe I'm already, I don't know. Examine your own life and see if there's certain experiences that you can savor and enjoy a little more and maybe get a boost in your happiness in those moments.

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2: 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Shouldn't be living.

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Yeah, to get ripped, right? But that car is in that space that you need to get buff, right? Well, we want to pump you up with the Spirit FM Vehicles for Charity program. 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
1: Some things can actually make you happier if you intentionally practice them in your life. And one of those things we've covered before, gratitude. Gratitude. And there's a huge overlap here with, you know, being a Christian, what we know as Christians. You know, being grateful to the Lord is key. We live in gratefulness to the Lord. And it turns out, believe it or not, that's good for our happiness. It's funny how that ties in, you know. Of course, God made us and our psychology, so it makes total sense that that would help. And it helps to maybe stretch yourself in gratitude. You know, there's certain things that you're

grateful for, and you express that you're grateful for them. Certain people, you express that you're grateful for them. But maybe there's certain aspects of your life that you've never really thought about, or maybe you thought about fleetingly, that you are grateful for, but maybe you've never expressed it. Maybe you've never prayed about it. So I challenge you, you know, find those things in your life that you are grateful for, but you kind of take for granted, and offer those up to the Lord and say thanks.

0: Big thanks to our day sponsor today, and that is Christy Burnett. And Christy says, happy birthday to my grandson, Samson Elijah. Samson Elijah, that is a boss name. Samson Elijah, happy birthday from all of us here at Spirit FM. Christy Burnett, thank you so much for being our day sponsor.
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1: Thank you so much for tuning in. 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
1: Good morning, it's Chaplain Carlene. Born and raised in Tampa, I remember being 6 years old and my mom said, let's go to the mall and meet the DJs for this new Catholic radio station. And I got an autograph and I seriously thought that I was the coolest thing ever because the DJ gave me an autograph. But my big Spirit FM memory was senior year, DC Talk, Jesus Freak came out and it would play every day right before I had to get out of my car, and I would wait in the car to hear Jesus Freak to go in to my senior year. All the energy I needed. It was finally like the upbeat Christian music that the youth needed. Thanks for being a part of my whole spiritual life and providing that foundation of good thoughts, good words to go in and deal with the world.
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You gotta know where you're going. You have to know your goal. You have to know what you want to achieve. Because if not, you are going to suffer a death by a thousand compromises. Compromise is not a big deal when you don't have a goal. Hey, I'm Francesca. Thanks for listening to Spirit FM tonight. Now, this can apply to work, this can apply to school, but those goals change, and they're supposed to change with your age, with your season, with what the Lord is calling you to do. But our journey to heaven doesn't change. That's our ultimate goal. And if that is the goal, we know what we're not going to compromise on. We're not going to compromise to sin because the goal is heaven. We're not going to compromise 10 more minutes of Netflix instead of prayer because the goal is communion with our Lord. The goal is heaven. Know your goal. Know what you're working towards. Know what you truly desire. And look, compromises happen. That's part of life. But if you have the opportunity to compromise towards something that is not as big of a deal and something that's your ultimate goal, maybe you're able to choose that other thing. Maybe you're able to divide your time up differently. Maybe you are able to focus on the journey.

Something big is happening in the Tampa Bay area, and I don't mean hurricane season, and I don't mean all of the amazing concerts that are coming to the area, but specifically something this July, and let's just say Christmas in July is going to mean a lot more than putting a Santa hat on a palm tree. Okay, so there's a big announcement June 15th with Davis and Maria on the Spirit FM Morning Show. Hey.

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0: This week, set up a date night for you and your spouse. 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

0: The most frustrating moment as a Rays fan is when they are down multiple runs and you're like, okay, all you gotta do is make two runs in this inning and they get three pop flies and they're out and you're like, okay, well, this game is not going well. And why is it not going well? Because they're trying to catch up. They're starting from behind and it is so much harder to win from behind. Because you're essentially playing defense. Hey, I'm Francesca. Thanks for listening to Spirit FM today. You know what it's like. If you stay ahead of your homework, you're in a great place. Once you fall behind, it all gets 10 times more difficult. But that applies to the way we think too. If you're starting a new project or whatever it is, and you're starting thinking about everything that can go wrong, that means you're already starting from behind. That means you're already playing defense. That means you're already planning on losing before you even get out the gates and start it. Your mindset matters. Don't start with thinking about what if everything goes wrong, but start thinking about how great it could be if it all goes right.
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